70s Saturday, low 70s by Sunday. Taking a look at the extended forecast, 84 Monday, 80 Tuesday, and 83 on Wednesday. Currently 66.

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2: Overcast overnight with a chance for showers. Lows around 44. Northeasterly winds 5 to 10 miles an hour. Chance for showers Friday 75. Lows level off around 44. Friday night mainly clear skies. A mix of clouds and sunshine and dry Saturday and Sunday. Mid-70s Saturday, low 70s by Sunday. Taking a look at the extended forecast, 84 Monday, 80 Tuesday, and 83 on Wednesday. Currently 66.
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3: Overcast overnight with a chance for showers. Lows around 44. Northeasterly winds 5 to 10 miles an hour. Chance for showers Friday 75. Lows level off around 44. Friday night mainly clear skies. A mix of clouds.

Clouds and sunshine and dry Saturday and Sunday. Mid-70s Saturday, low-70s by Sunday. Taking a look at the extended forecast, 84 Monday, 80 Tuesday, and 83 on Wednesday. Right now, it's 64 degrees.

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2: Overcast overnight with a chance for showers. Lows around 44. Northeasterly winds 5 to 10 miles an hour. Chance for showers Friday, 75. Lows level off around 44. Friday night, mainly clear skies. A mix of clouds and sunshine and dry Saturday and Sunday. Mid-70s Saturday, low 70s by Sunday. Taking a look at the extended forecast, 84 Monday, 80 Tuesday, and 83 on Wednesday. Right now, it's 64 degrees.
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5: Overcast overnight with a chance for showers. Lows around 44. Northeasterly winds 5 to 10 miles an hour. Chance for showers Friday 75. Lows level off around 44 Friday night. Mainly clear skies. A mix of clouds and sunshine and dry Saturday and Sunday. Mid 70s Saturday. Low 70s by Sunday. Taking a look at the extended forecast. 84 Monday, 80 Tuesday, and 83 on Wednesday. Right now it's 64 degrees.

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2: Chance of rain showers overnight. Otherwise, cloudy skies expected. Lows level off around 44. Winds out of the northeast around 5 miles per hour. Sunshine mixed with clouds at times. Friday, chance of rain showers. Daytime highs approaching 75. Mainly clear. Friday night, lows level off around 44. Sunshine mixed with clouds at times and dry. Saturday and Sunday, mid-70s. Saturday, low 70s by Sunday. Currently, 61.
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3: Chance of rain showers overnight. Otherwise, cloudy skies expected. Lows level off around 44. Winds out of the northeast around 5 miles per hour. Sunshine mixed with clouds at times. Friday, chance of rain showers. Daytime high is approaching 75. Mainly clear. Friday night, lows level off around 44. Sunshine mixed with clouds at times and dry. Saturday and Sunday, mid-70s. Saturday, low 70s by Sunday. Right now, 59.

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2: Chance of rain showers overnight. Otherwise, cloudy skies expected. Lows level off around 44. Winds out of the northeast around 5 miles per hour. Sunshine mixed with clouds at times. Friday, chance of rain showers. Daytime highs approaching 75. Mainly clear. Friday night, lows level off around 44. Sunshine mixed with clouds at times and dry. Saturday and Sunday, mid-70s. Saturday, low 70s by Sunday. Right now, 59.
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5: Chance of rain showers overnight. Otherwise, cloudy skies expected. Lows of a

round 44. Winds out of the northeast, around 5 miles per hour. Sunshine mixed with clouds at times. Friday, chance of rain showers. Daytime highs approaching 75. Mainly clear. Friday night, lows level off around 44. Sunshine mixed with clouds at times and dry. Saturday and Sunday, mid-70s. Saturday, low 70s by Sunday. Currently, it's 57 degrees.

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2: Chance of rain showers overnight. Otherwise, cloudy skies expected. Lows level off around 44. Winds out of the northeast around 5 miles per hour. Sunshine mixed with clouds at times. Friday, chance of rain showers. Daytime high is approaching 75. Mainly clear. Friday night, lows level off around 44. Sunshine mixed with clouds at times and dry. Saturday and Sunday, mid-70s. Saturday, low-70s by Sunday. Right now, 58.
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0: Well, we have some fantastic news as we start this Friday program today. My man Biggie's back in the house.
1: Yeah.
0: Love it. I owe you an apology.
1: No, you don't.
0: No, no, I do. I do. 2 days ago.
2: Sure. I thought you were going to say you said something this morning.
0: I did. I owe you two apologies. 2 days ago, you had texted, I'll be back in for Thursday's program.
1: I was planning on it.
0: A dear friend and colleague came to me and said, I hear Biggie's back tomorrow. I said, I'll believe it when I see it. Strike one. That's me lashing. Apology. This morning, 5 minutes ago, I run into a dear colleague in the hall. She says, I'm so glad Biggie's back. I said, are you? Whatever.
2: That's okay. There's anger. It's fine.
0: It's not. It's frustration. It's frustration.
2: Sure, it's frustration. I understand.
0: You're a prisoner in your body.
2: I am a prisoner.
0: You're a prisoner.
2: I told BB Shay, I'm a little mad at myself this morning. I don't know if I should be here.
0: Oh, really?
2: I'm not in the best condition.
0: Well, you could have skipped it.
2: No, and I'll tell you, though, I think this is just how human and we are as just people. Mm. You beat yourself up, because all week I was like, I gotta get to work. I gotta get to work.
0: Yeah.
2: And then
0: all evidence to the contrary.
2: Well, but I can't. I mean, I could not. I mean, it's like
0: I know that.
2: You're pumping in medicine. You're doing everything, and I mean, this is literally the only time in the last 3 years I've had this that I didn't go to the hospital.
0: I know.
3: Let me. If you've been off, if you've been on that Hantavirus cruise or whatever, and you haven't heard of this, you know, whatever. Biggie texted us on Sunday. I was standing in the grocery store looking at a chuck roast.
2: Yeah,
3: my wife's gotten it. She started making roasts on Sunday.
2: Okay, roast. I like it.
3: Yeah, she'll crock pot the thing. Very good.
4: Love a crock pot.
3: Don't you?
2: Yeah. And a roast you can toss in.
4: She does it for you.
3: Yeah. She told me, get a roast. Yeah. And I said, so I'm standing there, and I'm quarter moon, so I didn't even get the vibration. But I just happened to look at my text machine because she was sending me messages. Like, I was sending her pictures on what roast to get. And you know how AI will summarize.
2: Yeah.
3: So I looked down at a summary.
2: Biggie says.
3: No, it didn't even say that. It said, what's the disease you have?
2: Cellulitis.
3: Yes. It said, symptoms of cellulitis. I turned to the butcher. I said, Biggie ain't coming in.
4: The butcher must have been so upset.
3: The butcher was like, what? I said, yeah, I see cellulitis. And then, of course, I opened it up. So
2: yeah.
3: Like, oh, my God, I've got this, that, the other. So you don't think you even should be here today?
2: No, I mean, I'm better, much better than I was. I just don't. It's, I still got pain. I still got some swelling. But it takes about 10 days to get over. I mean, I'm still on antibiotics and things, but you just push yourself and you let people, you know, my family's yelling at me. You're going to get fired. You're going to get fired. You're going to get fired.
3: No, you'll never get fired.
2: I will get fired.
3: You won't get fired.
2: I will get fired.
3: Let them try to fire you in front of me.
5: Two other people kind of have been.
2: See, this is what you missed.
3: Let me tell you something. Three strikes and you're not going to do that to me again. Let them try to do that to me.
2: They might do it today.
3: Let them try to do it in front of me again. I won't stand for it again. Yeah. That's the last time.
2: I told you, my only request, and I've made this known, my only request is when they fire me, call me at home.
4: Yeah, don't make you come all the way here.
2: Don't fire me today with a bad leg. That's okay? Right. I'm be extra pissy.
3: Oh, yeah. Don't fire him with a bad leg. Let him get home first. You're not getting fired. You're not getting fired.
2: No, but I mean, I'm here. It definitely hurts. And, you know, cause it's really haven't been using it, but I need to get, you know, I'm up moving. Circulation is good.
3: Mm-hmm.
2: It's a fine line of they want you to stay off of it and keep it elevated, but you also need to move.
3: Look how beloved you are. I saw your little posts on Facebook. I shut down everything else because I don't look at most stuff, but I saw you updating your condition.
2: I've been trying to be more open.
3: Two comments on there that I thought were interesting. One, a woman who says she's a nurse said, you tell Chris Kelly to let you do that show with your feet up, and if he has a problem with it, he can deal with me. I was like, sweetheart, I don't care.
2: I can put my foot up here every day.
3: I said, I told BB Shay and Rachel, you can hang him from a load-bearing beam in a ceiling. I don't give a crap. And it's like, do you think I might have a problem with that? And then I saw you battling that guy. One guy said, you're going to get fired. You've missed too many days.
0: And Biggie said, oh, hey, I'll take
2: it. Oh, that guy, yeah.
0: That guy, man. He was all over you. We actually had...
2: Yeah, he's like, he gave the classic, which I get a lot of that. And look, I even said in my post, I say, look, let me have it.
0: Mm-hmm.
2: You know, the people, no one is going to understand, so I don't even...
0: Oh, man, it's hard.
4: But you then, know? You know, Chris Kelly always has to catch a stray here and there.
2: Always.
4: There's nothing to do, you know.
0: Oh, God, one guy, you're right. The one guy said, you get back when you need to get back and take care of yourself because you damn sure know that asshole isn't going to do anything for you.
2: Oh, did I like that one?
0: Yeah. That's why it appears.
4: It's the most liked comment on the whole post. Yeah.
2: Like.
0: You hear this, there's a, somebody made a song for us. You know how you can do that now where you take whatever's been written in text or on social media or whatever, and have AI turn it into a song. And this affects you directly. One of the lines in the song is, why is Biggie not there?
2: No.
0: I don't know if you've heard it. We've only debuted it once.

0: How do you feel after hearing something?
1: Wow. Like that? That was pretty... Did Jared write that?
0: My son heard that. He goes, that's the best thing I've ever heard in my life.
1: That hurts on many levels.
0: My son keeps playing it for his friends.
2: I know. I liked it, too. I don't know why, but...
0: It's real.
1: Somebody
0: catchy.
1: Sent that in as, hey, I did something for you.
0: Yes.
1: That's supposed to be.
0: Yes.
1: That's supposed to be fun.
0: It's real catchy. I'd say.
1: God.
0: I know. Wasn't that fun and upbeat like that? Thank God you're back. All I can say is thank goodness you're back.
1: Yeah, I'm happy. I mean, I'm always happy to be here and see you guys and do this.
0: And yeah, here on a Friday, yeah. So you get a little weekend after this. Yeah. That'd be nice.
1: Yeah, nice to show up one day, isn't it?
0: Yeah,
2: long, hard week.
0: Yeah, long, hard week for you. You saw, we talked about before the program, we mentioned it yesterday, the new stuff on Mike Vrabel and Diana Rossini.
1: Ooh.
0: Another photograph on another boat where those two,
1: God,
0: she was pregnant.
1: God, I'm shocked how many people save rental records.
0: Didn't 3 years ago
1: they come and have a boat tour?
0: Who knew? They were alive for like 3 hours, and yet people know who was on that boat.
1: Well, again, and a little odd. 7 months pregnant, just the two, and everyone's like, those are just the two of them.
0: Yeah, on the boat while she's 7 months pregnant. B.B. Shea thinks, and I agree with him, that's his baby.
1: I said before, and I'll say it again, I would ask for a DNA test.
0: Well, that's the debate we had yesterday. It's like, if you're the father of the kid, I'll update you on what was discussed. B.B. Shea said the same, get me a DNA test.
1: Yeah.
0: But if you're the supposed father of the kid, and now you've bonded with this boy because he's 4 years old now, do you want to know, or you just want plausible deniability? Because then, I mean, are you going to get out of his life? That's hard to do.
1: Well, that's the thing. I don't. Maybe you don't get out of his life.
0: Mm-hmm.
1: But I'd want to know. It would eat me personally. It would eat at me to know.
2: That's exactly what I said. I'd say I don't want to know, but I'd die.
1: Yeah.
2: Before I.
1: And you can say all the right things. Doesn't matter. I've loved this boy since birth.
0: Mm-hmm.
1: We've all seen Maury for years.
0: Mm-hmm. Yes.
1: They all say the right things before the DNA test, and then when they're not the father, what do they do?
0: Woo!
1: Doing backflips, running backstage. Will you still be in the child's life?
0: Absolutely.
2: That's called quality television.
1: Yeah.
0: Oh, yeah.
1: I just feel like it is. I you know, even if she's not around, I mean, now you can do a home DNA test, basically, can't you? You can swab his cheek when he's not sleeping.
0: I was telling Rachel and B.B. Shea, you know, you call it Divorced Dad's Corner, where I go over and get Chinese food and cookies.
1: Oh, big times.
0: There's a like a lab place over there, too, like any test, any time. So that adds to it. You've got the Chinese restaurant, the liquor store, the crumble cookies, the gym, and the...
1: At the DNA place? I mean, that is divorce tests.
0: I thought, God, Big is right.
1: I bet they get tons of test kits dropped off anonymously.
2: Well, that's what I said, too, that if he just did the test just so he would know, and if he wanted to keep, you know, if he wanted to keep it up, he could make the decision without anybody knowing.
1: And we're not hearing of any divorce talk, correct?
0: Not yet.
1: From either side, which is very odd to me. I don't.
0: It's
1: understand this. There's more to it, but the more that comes out, and I don't think the Patriots are going to do anything.
0: Well, it seems like they had their moment and they haven't. New Hampshire Tim is a huge Patriots fan, big time P1 to this program. He says he wants them to fire him because he's got a great moral compass. New Hampshire Tim, he's the guy that he used to have issues like substance abuse. Mm-hmm. The first time he ever called us, New Hampshire Tim, he talked about being pulled over on the roadway while he had
1: nut tarts
0: under his scrotum, because and they were
1: covered with acid.
0: It was acid.
2: Okay.
0: And when the cop pulled him, he was sweating so much he ingested acid through his scrotum.
1: Yeah.
2: That's possible?
1: And
0: I guess.
1: We call him New Hampshire Tim because the car he was driving, he stole some New York plates and told everyone he was from New York.
0: Just to add a little, like, from New York. Yeah,
1: and he finally had to tell the cop. The cop's like, why do you have New York plates? He's like, I'm really from New Hampshire.
0: Got him in trouble. Great guy. Great. I've gotten to know him since.
1: Completely turned his life around.
0: Great
1: Amazingly
0: guy.
1: Nice guy.
0: The great moral compass he had, he's like, the Patriots should fire him, even though he's a great coach. And he said he heard a rumor that I know this is not true, that if they were to fire Vrabel, they'd get Mike Tomlin from the Steelers.
2: I've heard that too.
0: You have.
1: Yeah. Immediately.
0: He'd be a great. Now, you talk about a great moral compass.
1: Yeah.
0: He's beyond reproach.
1: Yeah.
0: So I think that would be a great hire as well.
1: If you could behind the scenes talk to Tomlin and say, if we do this.
0: Yeah, I would.
1: Will you come? I would fire him.
0: Just real quietly. I would too. It led us to, this is pre-show. What celebrity, it could be sports, it could be that, did you used to really like and now you really don't like? And I couldn't think of one. And you know who B.B. Shea said to me? For me, Will Smith. I did. I used to love him. And I thought he was such a great guy. And I haven't liked him since he slapped Chris Rock.
1: I do look at him differently.
0: 100%.
1: Anytime I see a movie with him or anything with him now, I think of the slap first.
0: Yes.
1: And everything else after. And I loved his.
0: Me too.
1: You know, his movies. Men in Black. I mean, and when he was in his, you know, the heyday, Independence Day.
0: Is it fair to judge him on the one moment that he had? I mean, that's the worst slip.
1: What's the line? No one wants to be judged on their worst moment, well, but at the same time.
2: To seal the deal right after this happened, he released a terrible song.
0: He did.
2: And where he says, I like pretty girls.
1: I remember.
2: And it's like, this is the worst song ever. So it's like, I feel like it's not just that.
0: And he had to really think about that. That moment wasn't just like, I mean, he thought about it, walked up on the stage. There was a time, and he knew he was in front of 50 million people, and he slapped Chris Rock, you know, one of, if not the most iconic Oscar moments of all time. So it wasn't like this just happened. So I used to like him, and now I don't. You know, a lot of people actually have done things that you stop liking.
1: I look at Ellen differently now.
0: Yes.
1: Ellen DeGeneres.
0: Because she treated her employees so bad.
1: Yeah, when it all started to come out.
0: Mm-hmm. I wonder how she'd have treated you this week. I wonder what Ellen would have done.
1: If, well, fired, probably.
0: Yeah. I mean, that's the reputation
1: although,
0: she has.
1: It's tough firing the fat handicapped guy.
3: That's a good point.
1: I am protected.
3: You are good for diversity.
1: Yes, you are.
0: We count you as handicapped.
1: Trust me, so do I.
0: That's a good point. Uh-huh. Let them try to fire this guy over me. I mean, let them.
2: Yeah, oh, they discrimination.
0: Will. Let them try to get to you.
1: Yeah.
0: Who do you dislike that you used to like?
3: You know, I think about the Me Too people, like Kevin Spacey. Love Kevin Spacey. Can't really pull for him now.
0: Yeah. Yeah.
1: James Franco.
0: You used to like
3: James Franco.
0: You
1: know, he got a lot of where he was sleeping with students, and it winds up he's kind of a terrible person.
0: Mm-hmm.
1: And actually, I read recently he's putting himself more back out there now.
0: Mm-hmm.
1: That like you know, he was real close with Seth Rogen.
0: Yeah,
1: and even his own brother, who's also an actor, mm-hmm. they both cut him off after that whole sleeping with students deal.
0: Really?
1: Yeah.
0: I'll tell you how I went the other direction. When he was in his heyday, I didn't like Kevin Costner, just because I didn't think he was that good of an actor. But now I really like him. I like his older movies, and I liked him in Yellowstone so much.
1: Yeah.
0: I'm a big fan. I don't know if he's the greatest guy in the world either, but I really like him.
3: I hear he's a really nice guy.
0: Do you?
3: I have a buddy who's met him several times
0: and
3: said he's a class act.
0: I like him a lot. I used to not like him, to go the other direction.
1: And then there's people that I constantly give a pass to, like Tiger Woods.
0: I
1: for whatever reason, Tiger's mind, where no matter what he does, I'm like,
3: he's
1: love
3: messed
1: you.
3: Up consistently and still been loved by
0: God.
3: People.
0: He has.
1: Yeah, he's proven so many times.
0: Interestingly, I probably like him better now than I
1: right.
0: ever.
1: Yeah,
0: God,
2: he's got a quality.
3: He's become more human over the years.
0: Maybe that's it.
3: Yeah, like, I mean, he was this god when it came to golf. But all right, he's sleeping with hoes. He's wrecking his car with DUIs. I'm like, he's just one of us, man.
0: Yeah.
3: He's just one of the guys.
1: I mean, he's constantly driving impaired.
0: God, that's a great point. Tiger Woods.
1: And no matter what, if he came back and played golf, I would immediately tune in and be like,
3: everybody would follow him.
2: As would everybody,
1: Yeah, I mean, I had tears in my eyes when he won in 2019.
0: Oh, me
1: I was
0: too.
1: So happy.
0: I loved it. When he was winning everything, I had like Tiger fatigue, and I was like, oh, God, enough. You know, I wanted somebody else to win. And I was one of the few. I mean, but I tuned in, of course, but I didn't like that he was winning everything. Then he did the thing, you know, where he went with the whores and all that.
1: Yeah.
0: And I was like, oh, he's horrible. And now I like him more and more and better and better. and all he's done since is drive impaired.
1: Yeah. I mean, that's all he does pretty much is that now.
0: I think they really messed up when they didn't test him the first time around. Remember when he had that where he.
1: Well, they got him to the hospital because he had to, emergency surgery and everything. But,
0: I mean, and everybody was like, I mean, don't you test somebody like that? I know nobody else was injured in the crash. It was only him twice. It's only been
1: him. Remember, everyone, like, he was reported speeding down the highway. Yeah, cars didn't even, like, called 911 about him.
0: Yeah, he could have really messed people up. There's a celebrity fighting for her life today, if you believe the reports. It's rumored to be true, anyway, that Bonnie Tyler, who sang this song. Total Eclipse of the Heart, she had to have emergency surgery while vacationing, I think it was Portugal, and she had some sort of surgery, and now she's been put into a medically induced coma.
1: Oh my God!
0: Yes.
1: Who will we roll out during the eclipses? I mean, that's her time to shine.
2: That's her thing.
0: She was in Portugal on vacation. She had a perforated intestine.
1: That'll kill you.
0: A respected newspaper in Portugal has reported she's been in a coma for a few days at Faro Hospital following the surgery and is in intensive care. That's the first I've heard of it. I hope she's okay. This is like her Lee song, you know. A couple of others. This is her biggest
1: one. That's the biggest one.
0: And you're right. Anytime an eclipse approaches,
1: roll her out.
0: Remember, she we had a really big one, and she sang like on a cruise ship.
1: Terribly, too, by the way.
0: Oh, God. Awful. this time she can blame the perforated old. Intestine. That's awful.
2: It's gross.
0: Hopefully, she'll be all right. Yeah. Quick note as well. We have a. Speaking of oddities as far as injuries or illnesses. You're a Cubs fan. You're watching Inc. They're rolling. They're rolling.
1: Yeah, but we're going down starting pitchers left and right.
0: One of the guys, I don't know if he's a pitcher or not, Matthew Boyd.
1: He's a pitcher.
0: Yeah. Meniscus surgery because he bent down to play with his kids. Might be out for the season.
1: Yeah.
0: What kind of odd injury is that?
1: Yeah.
0: It's an athlete who just got down on the floor to play with his kids and blew out his knee.
1: They are rolling, but only because of the offense. The pitching is getting scary. I mean, they've lost two starting pitchers for the season, basically.
0: But this guy, when I saw it, I was like, what?
1: I just never know.
0: How do you get hurt doing that? This one was always debated, but I've heard, and I think John Smoltz has said it's not as bad as it sounds. He injured himself ironing his own shirt while he was wearing his shirt.
2: Yeah,
0: that's true.
1: Yeah,
0: he had his shirt on and he started ironing the chest, and he had to be put on the disabled list.
1: That's back when every sport made you wear a suit to work.
0: He burned his burned his chest.
2: I don't think he should have been allowed to be on his own.
0: Probably not if that's the way he's doing. He's a big name too, John Smoltz, a great pitcher and now a good broadcaster. We have fact checker Rusty. He had confidence you'd come back today.
1: Did he?
0: He said, he sent two songs. He's like, this one if Biggie's back.
1: Yeah.
0: One is if he's
1: he
0: not.
1: Should do that every week.
0: He should. He said, we're all praying for Biggie's health. And shut up rock and roll trivia with a strong 4-0 performance. Digital Dim averages 8.5. Players average 3.75 for the week. Mm. James and Danny both got All About Care heating and air body bags.
1: Ooh, okay.
0: Danny earned the distinction of lowest score against Digital Dim. He got a 1 in the Throwback Thursday game yesterday from 1982.
1: Danny. 1982. Great year.
0: Yeah, you missed it. It was really good news. Well, you lived it the first time around.
1: That's true.
0: About 8 years ago. Oh, someone suggested that when we go back and play those games from 7 or 8 years ago, we should have a secondary game. Was Biggie on the air that
1: Hold
0: day
1: on.
0: Or not?
1: In fairness, I only started missing lots of time about 3 years ago. So when we get to those, consecutive time off.
0: That may be true. We had a few where it was
1: Believe me, I have a real dividing line in my life where I was like, okay, and then after.
0: Was it when you turned 40?
1: 40.
0: Mm-hmm.
1: 40 was the first time I went to the hospital, and it's been nothing but trouble and downhill since.

0: Meanwhile, BB Shea had a great start last Friday, an impressive 7-4 win in Put Up or Shea Up sports trivia over player Randy. At one point, correctly answering 6 questions in a row.
1: Wow.
0: And to help BB Shea run his record to 5-0, we kick off the program today with a song that could be used for Make the Connection. I was caught in the middle of a railroad track. Thunder. I looked round and knew there was no turning back. Thunder. My mind raced and I thought, what could I do? Thunder. We used this on Make the Connection a couple of weeks ago. Playing a new game in the Garbage Time Hour this week called Foreplay, F-O-U-R. It's been well received.
1: I'm excited to hear this.
0: You will not have heard it yet.
1: No.
0: It's been better received than Make the Connection.
1: Okay.
0: You can listen in 3 hours and hear that. On the way here next to the two guys and Crystal. Speaking of music, would you like to see a live concert in a movie theater? Theaters are trying to do that as they try to save them. That's next. 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

0: Cha-cha, hefty stroll.
1: Hefty, hefty, hefty.
0: Hefty slider bag. Seal it with a slide. One more time now, y'all. Come on.
2: Yeah. Oh, God.
3: R. Kelly.
4: I thought you were challenging me. I was like, Bill Cosby, because, oh, did he?
3: Don't.
4: I did. I really was like, man.
5: I was like, I know you're contrarian, but this may be the one time.
4: Like, oh, my God. You want to hear a contrarian thing BB Shea said yesterday?
3: Yeah.
4: When you were, well, I didn't know if it's contrarian. He was searching the internet. Now, I heard Red Rachel, he said this to her. He's like, this is great. I found a candle with asparagus urine scent.
6: he searched for it.
4: That's my face as well. I see your face. So I said, what? And he had eaten asparagus the night before with the intent purpose. He loves to eat asparagus so he can smell his own pee.
3: We talked a little bit about that with him before, I believe, and it's one of the more disturbing things I've ever heard.
4: Yes.
3: Period.
6: Well, it's more disturbing that he found a candle with that scent.
4: Yeah. Asparagus.
6: He's not the only one.
3: And you know who? Somebody backed me up on this yesterday, too. You guys don't even know about that.
4: I do.
3: H.R. Berry is also a smell of asparagus urine.
6: Oh, you guys just say things for attention, don't you?
4: I mean, really.
3: I'm disturbed by both of you.
4: Oh, Barry came from up in Human Resource. He came down and he's like, good for you, man. That's right. Eats more of that good asparagus.
3: Oh, now, listen, I love asparagus. It's great.
6: Mm-hmm.
3: I think it's one of the better vegetables out there. But I hate the smell that comes afterwards.
4: I like eating it, and then later I realize, well, you got to pay the price later because you got it's 12 hours later. You got to smell your own pee, and it's going.
3: Yeah,
4: we had to explain to us there's something in it that the body can't process. A caller said that, but BB Shea and Barry absolutely dead serious. They love smell.
6: There have to be more if somebody made a candle.
4: There are more.
3: They're out there.
4: Quite a few apparently. So yes, I don't like Bill Cosby because of what he did. Oh, did he? Did he turn bad?
3: He did. Yeah.
4: So here's the challenge. What about a celebrity you used to really like, but now you dislike, but they haven't done anything really wrong, you know, like a Will Smith or a Bill Cosby? You know, you just dislike their acting or performing now where you used to not. That's hard.
3: That's
4: almost impossible.
3: I think The Rock for me.
4: Oh, really?
3: Wow. I mean, look, I loved wrestling growing up. He was my favorite, still my favorite wrestler of all time.
4: Mm-hmm.
3: But, you know, the oversaturation, the crappy movies, I'm just kind of like, I'm out on him now.
4: Mm-hmm.
3: Kevin Hart for me.
4: Oh, I love Kevin
3: That's
4: Hart.
3: That's fair. Well, let me say this.
4: Is it? I like Kevin Hart.
3: I love Kevin Hart's stand-up, mm-hmm. or some of his stand-up specials 10, 15 years ago.
4: Mm-hmm.
3: I mean, I loved. Could not get enough of it. I've seen him live in concert. Hilarious.
4: Yeah.

0: He, for a while there, made some okay movies, but his movies lately have been garbage. They just, he's everywhere. He's too much of everywhere.
1: I think he tries to do too much. He's like a...
0: He's like the Rock. He's in everything. And yeah. I just, but to me, his stand-up, he was a great stand-up. I haven't seen anything lately.
1: Mm-hmm.
0: I just don't love him as an actor, and now I just feel like he's ever, like, they just released, like, the roast of Kevin Hart. And
1: yeah, they roasted him.
0: Who cares?
1: when I saw they were roasting Kevin Hart, I felt the same as, like, I don't care. Yeah,
0: who cares?
2: I thought the appeal there, wasn't it hosted by Shane Gillis?
0: It will be, yes.
2: I was going to say, because that's the only reason I would tune into it.
1: I think Chris Rock made fun of Kevin Hart. It may have been at the roast, but he got a detail wrong. This is Chris Rock with Kevin Hart.
3: Who is your favorite stand-up comedian of all time? It's a tough one.
4: Eddie Murphy is mine.
3: It's time for you to vote. Okay, look, Chris, it looks like the results are in.
4: Oh, okay.
3: And the winner is... It's Kevin Hart. They all chose me. They chose me. It says Kevin Hart.
4: All the voters worked for Capital One. What?
3: It's Chase Bank. Damn it, man. Chase Bank.
1: He endorsed the wrong... Apparently, he endorses Chase... Not Capital. Everybody else endorses Capital One. He endorses Chase Bank. I agree with you. I like him. I do think he's in too much.
5: Yeah. Another one, Jennifer Lopez.
1: You don't like her?
5: I know she hasn't done anything bad, but apparently she's a not great person.
1: There's a story later on the grid about Jennifer Lopez and how she treats her employees. Kind of Ellen-like.
5: She was my first celebrity crush. I loved Jennifer Lopez. But as years go on, people are like, oh, she's not that good of a person.
1: When J-Lo played the Super Bowl at age 50-something, there were comparisons made. She was at age 50-something playing the Super Bowl, and they compared her to Rue McClanahan at that same age. And Biggie said he had pleasured himself to both.
0: And I will continue to.
1: And just today, I have my B. Arthur Stay Golden Golden Gold.
0: Oh, yeah.
1: I'm still taking this hot tea for my throat, and today I went with the B. Arthur Golden Girls mug.
0: I don't like that.
1: Red Rachel, favorite Golden Girl?
2: It's been so long since I've watched.
1: Bite your tongue now.
2: Okay.
1: Easy. Tread lightly. You know this is one of my all-time. And B.
2: I would never insult it.
1: Well, I love them all, but B is my favorite.
0: He's a B man.
1: I mean, always
2: have
1: been.
2: That makes sense.
1: When I found her today, I mean, I've got all four back there, of course.
0: Of course.
1: But I said, if I'm going to go with the tea out of the Golden Girls mug, I have to choose B. She's the most attractive. That's all there is to her.
2: She's the funniest. Is that all you consider is just how attractive she is?
0: Well,
2: what kind of feminist are you?
0: Well, he rates it on the amount of times he pleasured himself to each one. She leads the way by a mile.
1: I mean, it's not even close.
0: Mm-hmm.
1: Betty White's a distant second. I'm sorry.
0: That waterbed was a rockin'.
1: God, Saturday nights, me and my mother watching Golden Girls. My poor father I'm going to bed.
0: Let me tell you, I don't know what's happened to my algorithm, but somehow, and I pray you find one of these, Chris Kelly. Mm. Maybe I'll find a way to send it to you.
1: Mm.
0: Somebody has taken AI, and you will love it. It's like 1 minute AI videos of going back to the 80s.
1: I've seen it. I love it. It's in my algorithm.
0: It's unbelievable.
1: Oh, yeah, it's fantastic.
0: It looks great.
1: Looks perfect.
0: The music with it and everything good. The mall, the cars.
1: Oh, God, yes.
0: So I went down a rabbit hole because I had nothing else to do. I watched probably 10 of them back to back to back to back. I mean, they are great.
1: Let me tell you how I love to spend a Friday night. Papa Grummy.
0: Yeah.
1: Find that and watch about 10 of them. And it's like you're in the 80s. You don't want it to end. I do not. I want a step back in time.
0: It's unbelievable how accurate it is.
1: It's incredible. It really is. Speaking of, well, we love Friends. That's 90s. Red Rachel and I. Jerry Seinfeld took another shot at Friends. He said Friends was NBC trying to duplicate Seinfeld, but with good-looking people. He said for a while that Friends copied Seinfeld, because Seinfeld's on 5 years earlier.
0: Yeah.
1: They do some storylines that are somewhat similar.
2: Well, all sitcoms do the same storylines. You can watch 10 different sitcoms all the way through, and you will see several of the same storylines.
1: Well, there are some pretty simple, like George at one point dated a bald woman, and then about 5 years later on Friends, Ross dated a bald woman. Similar joke pattern, similar stuff. I've noticed since Seinfeld started to say that. Now, I love both shows, and both were huge hits, of course.
0: Update now, she'd be trans.
2: That's why they won't reboot them.
1: Good point. Yeah. They're not going to.
0: They'd update
1: right.
0: that now, and she'd be trans, and it'd be like, well, do I leave her?
2: You can't
0: because
2: do that.
0: It used to be a dude. I mean, back in the 90s, it was like, she's bald. Now it's like,
2: that was worst case scenario.
0: Yeah, exactly. Now it's like, she used to be a dude.
1: I think one of the friends themselves would be trans.
0: You think so?
5: Oh, yes, yeah. Yes.
1: Or mm-hmm. definitely gay.
0: Yeah.
1: I mean, or
0: gay
1: or
0: for sure.
1: And certainly a person of color.
0: Phoebe would definitely be trans.
1: You think? Yeah.
0: Yes.
1: Or mm-hmm. lesbian. Mm-hmm. And, well, they would probably have an Asian friend and a black friend.
0: Yeah.
1: You know, that's just what you do now. You're more inclusive. Back then, in fact, in the reunion show, David Schwimmer said he was uncomfortable that it was all white actors.
0: Well, sit down, liar.
2: Yeah, right.
0: Liar.
1: No, right. No, he was instrumental in bringing on Ross's girlfriend Julie, who is of Asian heritage.
2: And then he dated Charlie later on, who's black,
1: African American. That was Schwimmer.
2: Well, and then the episode with the lesbian wedding, of course.
0: I can only imagine the writer's room for that.
2: I mean, what a pitch.
0: Hey, listen, Schwimmer wants a black. What? Make her Asian. Okay. Give her an episode or
5: in the middle.
1: Yeah. Make him break up with her to go to Jennifer Aniston. Okay.
0: Okay.
2: That works.
0: My God.
1: That's what he did.
0: Ah, the 90s.
1: Yeah, it was a choice between the Asian or Jennifer Aniston. He's like, all right. I guess I'll go with Jennifer Aniston.
2: Hey, for the record, it was a tough decision
1: for him. He had to make out like a list of the positives and negatives. And by the way, the Asian won on every count. But he's just like, I have to go with Rachel.
2: She's not Rachel.
1: She's not Rachel. That's another thing that sitcoms do. It's like Rachel, who is Jennifer Aniston, who's probably the best looking woman in America at that time, just can't find love.
0: No. Oh, golly gee.
1: Happens all the time.
0: In the biggest city.
1: I just can't find love. Well, J-Lo did that in that movie. She's the maid.
0: Oh, Maid Manhattan.
1: Maid Manhattan. Yeah. Where, who is it?
0: McConaughey? Yeah, I think it is. Is it McConaughey?
1: Where was that? I thought it was like Ralph Fiennes.
0: Maybe it is.
1: Or so that was like this rich guy, and he thinks he's dating a really rich woman, but it's actually J-Lo who's the maid.
0: It is.
1: Is it Ralph Fiennes?
0: Oh, God.
1: You know what Chris Dibb said about that? I've been stripping the maid? What?
0: When you that movie cleaned the toilets?
1: His review of it was, I've been stooping the maid? How can that possibly be? That's right. In movie theaters, speaking of, they're now going to start, this is AMC, is going to start showing live concerts. Like if you have a Taylor Swift concert, they will beam it live to theaters across America to help save the movie theater.
0: I have no doubt.
1: Would you be interested?
2: No.
1: $20 to see Taylor Swift in a theater. She's live in Los Angeles. But you see her here on movie theater screen.
2: So on my TikTok feed, I see like Bruno Mars performances all the time. Mm-hmm. No, it's not live, mm-hmm. but it's free.
1: Well, but you could see the whole thing. This is not like a 1 minute and 30 second TikTok. You know, it's a real.
2: I wouldn't pay for that. I mean, I'd be happy to pay for it to see a concert in person. But if mm-hmm. you're not there, what's it matter?
1: Yeah, it's
2: you can just listen to the music being played.
1: Different feel. Mm-hmm. Although,
0: big time.
1: Isn't it a great feeling, though, when you're in the theater and everybody's really into the movie and it's packed? I haven't had that feeling in a long time.
0: I was going to say, when's the last time that's happened?
1: In forever. You know, I would say Jaws because I saw that last summer for its 50th anniversary, but I was gumming up. So I couldn't really get into it like everybody else.
0: Well, but you've seen that movie before.
1: I've seen it before.
0: Like a new movie? Like maybe the Avengers movies, probably.
2: When I saw the Top Gun Maverick, it was packed in.
1: Yes, yes.
0: That's probably the last one that was.
1: But I was coming up. It's a real
0: first time. He went straight the second time
1: I did. That's right. There's a real thing. But the first time was when it was like the day it opened and everybody was in there. That's really a cool thing. I used to do that. Now that, early 90s, 80s, 90s, when you'd go to the theater and it was packed on a Friday or Saturday night, if it was a really fun movie, it was really cool.
2: You wanted people in the movie theater?
1: Well, I did.
0: And this is back when you had to truly sit next to someone, too.
1: Oh, yeah. I mean, sometimes that was, depending on the movie, but if it was a really, like, a horror movie, and, you know, you're scared and everybody's around you and you're, like, telling the person where to go and what to... that is a pretty cool experience. And then sometimes, here's another thing we used to do in the movies. If it was a huge blockbuster, let's say you go to the 7 o'clock and it's, you know, this enormous movie everybody's been waiting on, Silence of the Lambs. And you come out, there'll be a line of 200 people to go in and they'll be like, how was it? How was it? How was it? And you could say, you know, it was fantastic or not as good as you think, you know.
0: Hey, he's going to tuck his junk.
1: He did.
0: What?
1: Spoiler.
0: Who is? Who is? Spoiler. I can't say anything else.
1: Buffalo Bill Tuck. Wait for the tuck your junk scene.
0: What?
5: What?
1: Yeah, that's real.
0: That's all you took from the movie?
1: That absolutely happened. That is real.
0: It was the 90s.
1: Baby Shay, would you like to go see a concert at a movie theater? Would you do that?
5: I'm with Red Rachel on this one. I'm not into it. I think there's something about being there with everybody else, sweating, packed in like sardines, that's appealing.
1: They're doing it at more than 300 AMC movie theater locations in 89 markets across the country. Starting next month, BB Rexha will do a concert. Paris Hilton, Maren Morris. Paris Hilton really sing, doesn't
0: she? She's a DJ?
1: She doing, yeah.
5: She has like a couple singles. She has a really good song that came out in the early 2000s.
1: They're saying,
0: what?
5: It's called Stars Are Blind or something.
1: Yeah, you know, I said $20. $40 to $75, depending on who she is.
2: Absolutely
1: that
2: not.
1: That seems really way too expensive.
2: I barely even know who these people are.
1: Yeah, those three. But if it was Ed Sheeran, would I pay $40 to see Ed in a movie theater?
0: What this will end up being is parents will take their kids who want to see it.
1: Oh, and then they can save money. You know, if you want to go see
0: Taylor Swift. If it's like a Taylor Swift, but I don't like Maren Morris. I don't see a bunch. That's more of an adult act. I don't see a bunch of people lining up to see her in a theater.
1: Is she country?
0: She's country.
1: Mm-hmm. I thought so.
0: She's had some hits, but not enough to garner $40 to $70.
1: I like her. I've heard a few songs.
0: Yeah, she's got some hits. And Paris Hilton. There's only one movie of hers I'm interested in watching.
1: You see that for free?
0: Yeah. I've seen it plenty of times.
1: Yeah. Oh, no, you have.
0: I bought it. Believe it or not.
1: Wow. Did you?
0: Back in the day. Yeah.
1: It's a pretty good purchase, actually.
0: What day, I believe Chris Dim called her a meerkat.
1: Yeah, her eyes were lit up like a meerkat. But yeah. I found her pretty sexy in that. I thought that was a little sexy.
0: A lot of us did.
1: I thought she did a pretty good job of that. On the way here next on the Two Guys Named Chris Show, retail roundup, what Goodwill will no longer take. They've got some new rules at Goodwill. That's next, Two Guys Named Chris Show.
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13: There's a guy who was a passenger on Delta. I guess it's been done before, but this was recorded and put up on the internet. He was at the gate at the airport, but his boarding time was still a long way off, and nobody was at the gate. Okay. You've been there. You know this.
14: Yeah. I've seen this.
13: Oh, you know this. Yeah. He was upset, so he picked up the intercom and said, I need somebody. I need somebody at the Delta gate to get over here and help me with my problem.
15: Hi, Delta associates that aren't paying attention, please come to 30B. You have a customer waiting. Thank you. Please come and help the customer at 30B. Anybody on shift? Literally nobody wants to respond. That's fine. I'll just keep broadcasting. No, sir. The captain just walked away from me and saying I could go somewhere else. So does anybody want to help with customer service?
13: You heard the pilot sort of interrupt him there, and he said, I guess no one's going to help me, and no one is. He did not help him.
14: I love how Delta handled that.
13: You do. You're on Delta's side.
14: Well, one, I've said this for a while now. The airlines do not care about us, the customer, at all.
13: Your thoughts on Spirit disappearing?
14: Not surprising. Mm-hmm. I mean, they were already in financial trouble.
13: Saw it coming. I was surprised they had lasted 34 years.
14: I didn't know they'd been around that long.
13: 34 years. And I feel like there should be a discount airline. It felt like that was serving a need.
14: They couldn't get them the funding.
13: No, they couldn't do it. Obviously, you really can't take the intercom.
14: No, you can't do that, but I'm not shocked at all that nobody from Delta came over. I mean, he did that several times.
13: Yes, he did. That was
14: just... not one person from one section over said, I'm going to go over there and help him.
13: No.
14: He can come to me, boss.
13: They didn't care at all.
14: No, I've been saying that about the airlines now. They do not care.
13: Do you find customer service... is it decent or is it really bad? Is this just like a case where it's once in a while? Generally, I feel like I get pretty good customer service.
16: At the airport?
13: No, I mean in general.
14: Oh,
13: yeah, in general.
14: I think it's definitely lacked a lot.
13: You do.
14: Really? Rachel being in the service industry, she could speak to this probably.
17: I totally agree because it's like if you were to go to, say, McDonald's or something, it used to be that somebody would say, hi, how are you, when you got to the window. It's not small talk. It's a greeting.
13: Mm-hmm.
17: Now they stick their arm out the window, and they don't acknowledge your existence. I hate that.
13: So, you know, I wonder if it's because we're dealing less and less with people. I mean, people now, of course, if you have a pizza delivered or whatever, you won't even have them come to the door.
14: Maybe that's part of why. I don't think I ever get bad customer service. I guess I just even overlook now where somebody doesn't greet me. Like, I'm just so used to...
17: It's always... I don't think I typically get a lot of bad service. I just kind of get no service.
13: Well, you know, I mentioned this. You were not here this week, but last weekend, we did a rare thing. We ordered a pizza from your place.
14: Oh, okay.
13: A pizza from your place. And, you know what I did? Called it in.
14: That's yes.
13: I want my inflection heard. Mm-hmm. So that
14: hello.
13: That's right. I want to be heard.
14: Is Biggie there tonight? I'd like a discount.
13: Right. If you don't say that, they won't know what you're talking about. I can't type it like I can say it. So we ordered that white pie. Delicious.
14: And for clarification, that is its actual name.
17: It has like white sauce on it.
14: Yeah, white pie, white family. Makes sense.
13: Said,
14: I want the white pie. Okay.
13: Actually, they answered the phone and said, you haven't called in a while. I said, no, it's been a couple of years. They said, do you want your white pie? I said, I'll take the white pie.
14: Is Biggie there? No, man, he didn't come in stores anymore, man.
13: No, he just works from home.
14: He works from home.
13: Couldn't have been nicer on the phone. And I said, I ordered white pie. And I said, can you leave it on our side porch? We have a few porches. Mm-hmm. And I said, can you leave it on our side porch next to the garage? And don't even ring the bell. I'll see you. And
14: the camera will alert me.
13: Okay. And you can just leave it right there. There's a little table out there. And he said, he said, no problem.
14: Did they do it?
13: No. No,
14: that's the follow through.
13: So the driver comes. The whole reason was, of course, we have an animal that is awful.
14: Yeah.
13: And as soon as they ring the doorbell, he'll go... Oh, he'll go nuts. So instead of coming to our side door and just leaving the pizza, I saw him pull in the driveway. He was walking to the front door.
14: Yeah.
13: Like, oh, God. So I tried to intercept, but when I went over there, he had rung the bell, and then the dog races toward me.
14: Yeah.
13: And I opened the door, and he hands me that. I'd already done the tip and everything. He didn't need to do anything. He hands me the pizza. I've got the dog in a chokehold between my thighs because I didn't want the dog to get to the driver.
14: Yeah.
13: And he winds up, he breaks my chokehold, and the driver, now I have to go try to get the dog off the driver and all that kind of stuff. Now, it's my fault. It's dog. No good. But he should have come to the side. And he couldn't have been, he was as nice as he could be about that situation, but he's at the wrong door.
14: It's what I call the follow-through.
13: Yeah. Right, yeah.
14: It's the reading the actual notes.
13: Mm-hmm.
17: Well, you know, another thing that happened to us a lot during COVID is that our drivers would drop the pizza off, and they'd say, don't ring the bell or don't, knock on the door. And then they'd call back later and say, I never got my pizza. And it's like, yes, you did.
13: It's on your stoop.
14: So, yeah.
17: So we started telling the drivers, stand there until they come out and get it.
13: Oh, did you really?
14: Oh, wow.
17: Mm-hmm. Yeah. Because it was so frequent. Sometimes I think they actually did get stolen. But other times I think people were just like, well, they don't know that I got my food.
13: Do you think people follow a delivery driver, see them drop it on the side of a porch, and then nab it really fast?
17: Well, if you're like an apartment complex, if somebody just happened to notice a pizza there, they could just snag it.
13: Oh, you're right.
14: I will tell you, when I lived in a busy apartment complex, it's amazing to me how many mornings I'd come out and see food, not just pizza, but food sitting outside a door that DoorDash or somebody had either dropped off at the wrong place or the person forgot.
13: Yeah.
14: Or it was just, I was shocked at the amount of times I'd see food just sitting out there.
16: Do you think, in my case, when the driver went to the wrong door, it was a case of the guy I talked to not writing it down or the driver not reading it?
14: I would guess the driver not reading it. Yeah. Because it's real easy to click. I mean, for the person taking your order, it's just a type-in thing. They type in side porch, you know.
16: Mm-hmm.
14: But the follow, I call it always the follow-through.
16: Yeah, he didn't read it.
14: Everyone has to do their part.
16: Yeah.
14: And a lot of times the follow-through is the worst part.
16: Yeah.
14: They have to read the note.
16: So should I have said to him, hey, friend, thank you for the pizza. This is great. But if you'd gone to that side porch and just left it as I instructed, we wouldn't have to be dealing with this dog situation.
14: Yeah, I mean, it can't hurt. It's not going to hurt anything to say.
16: Mm-hmm.
14: And I would almost bet that he probably got back in his car, pulled out the receipt, and was like, uh-oh.
16: Maybe.
14: Like, that guy seemed like that should have been gone a different way.
17: And maybe he was like, this guy has so many porches, I just didn't know which one to go
14: to. That's
17: true.
16: There are Lenines.
14: And as I will tell you, as somebody who delivered pizzas, and the comments have been there forever, you do get in the habit sometimes of just throwing a pizza in your car, seeing the address. Then you're like, oh,
16: yeah,
14: totally forgot to check those comments.
16: Messed it up, didn't check the comments. I get it. He's busy. It was Friday night or Saturday night when we ordered that pizza. So what happened, though, was my dog broke my thighs and chased him, and of course he hit my dog, attacks cars, so I had to light him up with his e-collar. I mean, I had to turn that baby all the way.
14: Oh, he attacks cars?
16: He does. When we're on walks, he attacks cars.
14: I'll tell you, as a delivery driver, there was nothing worse than you pull into somebody's like driveway, especially if it was a long driveway, like out in the country.
16: Oh, yeah.
14: Their dogs would meet you and start ramming themselves into the side of your car as you're creeping along trying to get this pizza delivered. I was shocked. I'm like, dogs are dumb.
16: Oh, I got one.
17: We have bred them to not have any survival skills.
14: Yeah. I'll never forget. One just kept slamming itself into the side of my car for a half mile at least. And I got there, and the guy comes out. He's like, sorry, he's an idiot.
17: At least he knows.
14: That's what he said. He's like, just stay in your car. I'll come to you. Got it out of my window. And the dog, by the way, he didn't bring it in. He let it do the same thing on the way back.
16: On the way out. Yeah. I tried. I guess drivers have to deal with that kind of thing.
14: Yeah.
16: What they do. My dog. I mean, I don't think he's that dumb. I don't know why he keeps doing that, because it can't be pleasant.
14: No.
16: I keep lighting him up with the e-collar, you know. I don't know why he keeps doing that. Coming up here on the Two Guys Named Chris show. Well, one woman goes viral for completely agreeing with B.B. Shea on that cruise ship with the Hunter virus.
14: Oh, B.B. Shea got a hot take.
17: I think it's a not hot take. I think it's a pretty regular take.
16: Let it float. Let them die.
14: Yeah, I mean, frankly, have we learned nothing? Thank you. I had this take with COVID.
16: And
14: everyone called me, you know, mean, and how dare I.
16: Let it float forever, according to B.B. Shea and this woman. That's next, Two Guys Named Chris show.
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0: Here's a check of your latest local and state news. I'm Ryan Kumpf.
1: Columbus Public Library officials are alerting residents about a phone scam. Columbus Library officials said several community members have reported receiving rude or aggressive phone calls from individuals claiming to be contacting them on behalf of the library regarding overdue materials. Officials want to remind residents that while libraries do contact patrons about overdue items, they do not make threatening, rude, or inappropriate phone calls. Any communication regarding library account is typically conducted in a professional and courteous manner. Residents who receive suspicious or concerning calls are encouraged to avoid sharing personal information and to contact the library directly using verified contact information to confirm the legitimacy of any message. Community members are also urged to remain cautious and report any questionable activity to help prevent potential scams.

0: 4 days of work. This is good news. He's getting on the Wegovy pill.
1: Yes,
0: and you're seeing a dietitian.
1: Believe it or not, this is the first time since I was 15 years old. Even my doctor was like, God, you are taking this seriously.
0: Seeing the dietitian.
1: Because when we were talking about the cellulitis, the Wegovy pill,
0: mm-hmm.
1: I said, can you give me a referral to a dietitian? And he's like, what?
0: What do you think she's going to think when you walk into her office?
1: My God.
0: My white whale.
1: This is going to be
0: the holy grail.
1: It's going to take a lot of work, but he's going to be my greatest achievement.
0: She'll retire on
2: you. I was going to say, she's planning her retirement.
0: Absolutely.
1: Yeah.
0: Or she'll just quit. She'll just be like, cancel all my appointments.
1: No. Yeah. I'm not going to do this.
0: Let me tell you my wake-up call. We're changing something. I'm being fitted today for one of those mouthpieces.
1: Oh, yes.
0: Instead of the CPAP machine. I'm really excited about this.
1: Mm-hmm.
0: Okay. I'm going to a place called Sleep Med Solutions.
1: Yeah.
0: Today. And I'm looking forward to this. And yesterday, I had to fill out, it's an online check-in, so you answer a lot of questions.
1: Oh, yeah.
0: Not only about your insurance and all that kind of stuff, but also your habits. So, two things happened. I was filling that out, and it said, what caffeinated beverages do you drink? And they listed, like, coffee, this, that, soda, diet soda. So I clicked diet soda. It's the only caffeine I have, really. And then it said, roughly how many diet sodas do you consume in a day?
1: Well, you want to lie.
0: Of course.
2: Did it have like a drop-down list,
0: yeah,
2: but the number didn't go high enough?
0: Exactly.
2: I think that you mistyped this here.
0: It's like 0 to 1, 1 to 2, 2 to 3, 4 to 5.
1: Damn!
0: So I hit up and I put 7, and it was like, no, seriously.
2: Did you select the wrong button?
0: No, come on now. Be
1: seriously, tell us.
0: Now. You can't. 7. So that was one, like, light bulb moment. Then my wife asked me if I could stop by the grocery store and do an order pickup, which I did. And so when I got there, I was in the line, and I popped the hatch on the van, and the guy comes out with the groceries. And he said, I just want to make sure I have the right order here. You've only ordered 2 items, wine and Diet Coke. I said,
1: that's mine.
0: That's us. I didn't even know what we were getting. I was like, that's it.
2: Essentials.
0: It's like the fuel that runs our family.
1: Most people order food as well.
0: No food. No food. It was 12 bottles of wine.

0: 5 fridge packs of Diet Coke.
1: My God.
0: I would quit Diet Coke. My wife keeps ordering them. She keeps
1: yeah.
0: I mean, I've got probably 10 fridge packs. That's 120 Diet Coke.
1: Well, I knew this week you weren't going to quit. I'm responsible for your addiction this week.
0: That's right.
1: I knew. You weren't.
0: And I was like, give me one and keep them coming, these fridge cigs. I got to have. I bet you those sleep folks are going to say today, you got to get back on this. You know,
1: well,
0: that's an issue.
1: Obviously getting ready to take the Wegovy pill. I've read a lot of what's different, you know, because I've done the GLP-1 before, but it's been a long time now, and I, too, am cutting out all types of soda.
2: We'll do it together.
1: Yeah, so we should be real miserable next week.
2: Oh, yeah.
1: I got a few left in the fridge. I'm finishing up, and then that's
0: these
1: it.
0: These two are going to hate us next week.
1: Yeah.
0: Man. Let me get through the weekend. I'll have as many as I want, and then you and I on Monday.
1: Well, I have no choice. Yeah, Monday will be, I'm out, and I'm not buying more. That's the one thing I've made my promise.
0: God, you're so lucky you don't have someone just supplying you.
1: Oh, yeah, I don't have a I'm the supplier, so I have the control.
0: Let's be accountability buddies again. You want to be my accountability buddy?
1: That didn't work so well the first time.
0: You put on 16 pounds in a week.
1: And I went to the hospital several times.
0: I remember saying, how are you doing? He's like, I've gained 16 pounds in a week.
3: I've been sitting over here thinking I was going to give up soda with you guys.
0: Yes.
3: I was thinking it might not be bearable, so... Well, I might have to wait.
0: Yeah. Let's be accountability buddies. I'll be your accountability buddy too.
3: Okay.
0: You could look just like Biggie.
1: It's very possible.
0: In a year, you could look just like Biggie.
3: Okay.
0: I was his accountability buddy.
1: By the way, I like that I've gotten several people messaging, emailing me saying, you know, that Wegovy pill's unsafe. Do you know the things I've put in my body?
0: Not really. I didn't know that. Why did they say that?
1: There's always warnings with GLP-1s. It's like if you have this or this. And I think back, I'm like, you know, I used to start my day in my 20s with a 4-pack of Red Bull regular, a pack of cigarettes, and 2 Diet Mountain Dews.
3: You're very concerned with your health.
0: Did you really?
1: Oh, yeah. But it's funny now what it is, because I am like, part of me is like, oh, my God, this pill, it could cause damage to my intestines and my... And I'm like, but look at what I've done to myself.
0: What do you have
1: years.
0: To lose?
1: Why am I that worried?
3: Well, it seems like half the country are on these medications now.
1: Yeah, oh yeah. And look, I've had tons of people say this is the success story of this. You know, it's for me, the Wegovy pill offers a cheaper route as well, because that's not covered by insurance.
0: Right. So it's so, out of pocket, but it's cheap enough.
1: Now it does go up eventually, like most things, but you know, this will get me started.
0: Well, good luck to you. How worried are you? This is health related as well. And this is BB Shea's hot take. This cruise that is out to sea and the Hunta virus is part of the cruise. From what I'm reading now, I think they have health officials in a dozen countries, including the United States, are tracking passengers who have now dispersed across the world.
1: Well, that's where they messed up. People died on the ship, and they were like, okay, well, some of y'all can get off and go.
0: Some of them they let off.
1: Yeah.
0: They are tracking people in Arizona, California, Georgia, Texas, and Virginia. Too close for comfort, in my mind.
1: Well, I don't think it's that big of a deal, but I will say this. One thing I've learned is we will eventually all be killed off by a pandemic. Here's why. Because now we don't believe them.
0: Yeah, well, this won't become a pandemic, so they say.
1: Well, but if you read any comments, it's like, here we go.
0: Oh.
1: COVID part two. Because we don't believe anything anymore.
0: Oh, I know
1: that. So eventually, we will have a pandemic that will kill all of us because we won't believe.
3: And this one sounds a lot deadlier.
0: Well, 40%. If you get it, you have a 40% chance of dying.
3: And I don't care what they say. If they say it's not as easily transmissible, but how many people from this ship have it?
0: Well, three died of it, and four have it, right?
1: I guess, yeah. And I personally am not worried at all about it.
0: No, I'm not either. Here's a couple of notes on it. Biggie, you missed this. This passenger was on the cruise. I'll tell you our Two Guys Named Chris audience reaction to this once we play it. He was on the ship, and they weren't docking.
4: I'm currently on board the MV Hobbyus, and what's happening right now is very real for all of us here. We're not just a story. We're not just headlines. We're people. People with families, with lives, with people waiting for us at home.
0: We were overrun with comments.
1: Oh, I'm sure. I know our audience, and let me say, I bet I can get this right.
0: Yeah. Please.
1: This poor man. I'm so concerned for him. I'm kidding. Our audience was boo.
0: In fact, they said, I was on the ship's side until you played that puss wire. Yeah. Shut up. They said,
2: I have a family.
0: Oh. People said, throw him overboard.
1: Yeah.
3: Yeah,
1: I'm
3: he's
1: not,
3: got bigger problems.
0: Yeah, that's how that works.
1: Not
0: went.
1: Shocked at all.
0: Now we have a woman reacting in much the same way that BB Shea did to this ship.
5: So the people on the boat with the hantavirus and they want to get off. Well, I ain't trying to be heartless and cruel, but no, no, no, y'all can't get off. Stay out there. Listen, let them control it while y'all out there in the water. Go out on the balcony, do whatever y'all need to do. We don't need no more over here spreading and taking us out. I'm sorry. Now, I'm not trying to be insensitive. I understand y'all got families, y'all got kids y'all want to get to, but what y'all want to do, come home and infect them?
0: No, you ain't doing that. We're not letting you come home here. Yes, they have. I guess they're... Cause I thought they were going to the Canary Islands, and that was that. But I didn't realize they weren't still floating out there. I guess
1: they let some people off.
0: Yeah. Anyhow, they're tracking them very, very closely. If you do get hantavirus, this is what killed Gene Hackman's wife, then it is a 35-40% chance that you'll die.
1: My favorite was, I was watching, I saw one expert who simply said, I would never go on a cruise. They are all Petri dishes.
3: That's what I always think about cruises. Packed on there.
1: I've been on cruises. Chris Kelly's been on cruises. I love them.
0: I do too.
1: They're fun. But he said, he's like, if you believe for a second that vermin don't find their way onto a cruise ship just because it's at sea, you're out of your mind. He said, this came from rats and mice.
0: On the ship,
1: without a doubt.
0: Not somebody bringing it onto the ship, but rats and mice.
1: No,
0: on the ship.
1: He said that that's, he's like, I would never go on a cruise,
0: you know,
1: because they are. And he said not just hantavirus, but more even so like
0: norovirus.
1: Yeah,
0: you know, when we went on, I've been on three cruises in my life, two with my family, one was Disney. And one was like Carnival.
1: Yeah,
0: and both, they know that reputation because both have wipes and sanitation gel.
1: Oh, anytime you go into a restaurant, there's somebody standing there going, hand sanitizer, hand sanitizer.
0: Because we went, I forget if we went pre or post COVID. I think we went pre COVID, and they were still very, very, paid way close attention to all that going on. Here is a hantavirus expert.
6: As things deteriorated and more people got sick, I ended up just taking over and trying to keep everybody going. Fortunately, nobody else has got sick in the last 6 to 7 days.
0: That's the guy who was like on the ship, who was the doctor on the ship, and he had no trouble taking credit for keeping everybody safe when they were on there.
1: That's why I'm not too worried, because I know that people obviously got off the ship and spread around, but it doesn't seem like it's spreading to anyone else now.
0: We had an email yesterday from a woman. She was embarrassed because she had kissed a coworker in her office break room. And the coworker, they had been flirty with each other. And the coworker kissed her back and then said, sorry, I'm gay, and walked away from her. Rachel said she should have known the guy was good looking
3: and nice and well-dressed and single.
0: So she should have known better. That now has touched off a couple of other emailers, P1s. I guess recently on a Best Of program, we were talking about just embarrassing moments. And a woman here today says, please leave me anonymous, but similar situation. I was in my 20s at the doctor's office. You know, you're going to see a dietitian. I'm going to the doctor today. My boyfriend was with me. There was so much paperwork to fill out. My boyfriend offered to help. He said, I'll fill out half of this for you. If I need any answers from you, I'll ask you. We get to the doctor's office. We submit the paperwork to the doctor. He's looking through it. Called me a few minutes later and said, it says here under unnatural, if you have any unnatural symptoms, your boyfriend or, well, she's their boy, someone has written unnatural craving for my man meat.
1: Oh, Jesus.
3: The only reason that he volunteered to do that paperwork was so he could write that on there.
0: You have to drop that guy.
3: He's hilarious. No, why would you let go of that guy?
0: You don't fool around.
1: Not on the medical paper.
0: That's on her permanent record.
1: Yeah.
0: Man-meat. Can't get rid of that.
3: You got to refill out the paperwork every time you go to the doctor. They don't keep that stuff.
0: Unnatural craving for man-meat. I think they put that in your permanent record.
3: I don't think so.
0: I think that's written in pen. The doctor couldn't stop laughing. I said, "What? No." That's awful. You can't write something like that.
1: And the boyfriend knew. You're right. He knew when he said, let me help you with that.
0: Of course. He's going to write that down. I have to... yesterday, my son wanted me to Venmo him. No, Zelle him $200. He's like, I got to get through this last week and a half here. You know, it's exam time. I said, you don't have any money. He goes, no, just Zelle me.
1: You might as well just Zelle Chipotle.
0: Exactly. That's what I should have done. It said in the Zelle, what's this for? And I was like, lame knucklehead son.
1: It is fun when you can do that.
0: Yeah, when you can actually put notes.
1: Yeah.
0: You know, I told you years ago when a friend of mine had to write me a check for like $50. He owed me something for a golf trip. And that's back when you wrote paper checks. And in the memo line, it said, you know, for weed. And I said, you can't do that. I got to the bank, and I was like, you can't do this.
1: It was so much fun when you had to.
0: Yeah, drugs / weed.
1: Yeah, the kids today will never understand how great it was, though, with checks where you could write four.
0: Yeah.
1: And especially if you were doing it, writing it to one of your friends.
3: Mm-hmm.
1: You put drugs.
3: Yeah, because you can do it on Venmo, but it's not the same.
1: The thing we can't talk about, that's what I always like to write.
0: The thing we can't talk about.
1: Yeah.
0: The drugs / weed. I was like, you can't. The teller sees this.
1: Mm-hmm.
0: They're looking at this. And I saw this. This was not from a P1 listener. Have you ever heard of mass holes? There's some sort of mass hole thing.
1: Yeah.
0: It's confessions of what people do.
1: Well, I always thought a mass hole was like somebody from Massachusetts.
0: Well, it is.
1: Yeah.
0: This guy was a mass hole, but he was confessing to something he had done, and he works as a plasterer in Massachusetts, and he said last summer it was really hot, and my plaster started drying before I could trowel it on, so the plaster was dry. What I should have done was climb down the scaffold to get water to thin the plaster, but instead, I was tired, so I just pissed in the bucket and stirred it in.
1: Ugh.
0: Hope you didn't buy that house. Sorry.
1: Oh, my God.
0: God, that's terrible. We used to ask the question, who's the highest person on the job site? Painters were always the answer. But this plasterer peed in the plaster.
1: God.
0: Can you imagine discovering that?
3: Well, I wouldn't want to know.
1: Well, imagine that your house, like every summer, you're like, why does my house smell like pee?
0: Yeah. Would it?
1: Anytime it heats up outside. Ugh.
0: That's disgusting. I mean, to do something like that. He admits it now. He's a mass hole.
1: That is a mass hole move.
0: I'd say he is. There's a follow up, too, to the Are You Impressed? I am impressed with this. A YouTuber has broken a record by solving a Rubik's Cube while skydiving. We had the story last week. Now we have the actual audio. He was skydiving, and the goal was to complete the Rubik's Cube before he had to open his chute. And he did. Now we hear what it sounds like.
2: 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Just a few seconds later, I have to open my parachute.
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8: 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Deploy, deploy, deploy, deploy.
0: There it is. He held up the cube right as he pulled the ripcord.
3: What if he dropped it? That would have been awesome.
0: He dropped the cube.
3: They'd be like, oh man.
1: Is it wrong that I rooted for the Rubik's Cube?
0: Him hitting the ground. Boy, can you imagine if he had not pulled the chute in time, he hits the ground, the Rubik's Cube just explodes. Yeah, that's what it would have been. He got it done. Are you impressed? He solved it right in 28 seconds. That's a German guy who was doing that to get clicks on YouTube. Mm. Knew how to... I mean, once you know how to solve it, though, you should be able to solve it fairly quickly. I mean, I don't know, though. I mean, at some point, you just have to pull the cord.
1: Was it a tandem jump?
0: No, he was by himself.
1: Oh, he was by himself.
0: By himself.
1: Okay.
0: Yeah. He had to, and then he had somebody, I guess, filming him
1: next to him.
0: Yeah, that's how they do that. But you're free falling at however many miles per hour, and he's solving the Rubik's Cube. Probably hard to hold, don't you think?
1: Mm-hmm. I would think so, yeah.
0: The forces going against you. There's another guy. Are you impressed with this? I have to say I am. He's a strong man named John Stevenson. He's become the first person ever to pull a car with his penis while on fire. This was in France.
1: Now, that's impressive. That's man meat right there. Okay. No, yeah. I'm more impressed with this.
0: 40 meters in Paris. He's 50 years old, a martial artist, who used a tow rope attached to his manhood and said, this was painful.
1: I'd say so.
3: Really?
0: Apparently, he's pulled cars before,
1: okay,
0: but never while on fire. So they set his back on fire.
1: This needs a little something.
0: Well, he did. I'm sorry, But I'm impressed with that. You can't sit here and tell me you're not.
1: That's, I'm going to tell you I'm more impressed with that than the Rubik's Cube skydiver.
0: I mean, he's crazy, but at the same time...
1: 100%.
0: My golly, he got it done. Was there a record already set like that for how far you could pull it with your manhood while you're on fire?
3: Yeah. Hey, people do that definitely with their testicles.
0: Have you seen it?
3: I have.
1: Oh, yeah, like the guys that'll lift things with their testicles.
3: People like to pull things with their testicles. I didn't really know that penis pulling was a thing.
1: Yeah, they'll attach a cinder block to their testicles and lift it.
0: Did they really?
1: Yeah.
3: Somebody pulled a car recently with their testicles. I thought we talked about it.
0: We may have.
3: Yeah.
0: That seems very, very painful.
1: It happens way more than you think.
0: That seems really painful.
3: I mean, interesting way to use your penis, but go for it.
1: Yeah.
0: God, this guy. You think it stretches out like that?
1: After a while, you think so. Maybe. I need to try that.
0: All right. Maybe he's not so crazy. Coming up here, a very caring tourist films a family being attacked by a rabid beaver. Wait till you hear his reaction next. Two Guys Inc. for a show.
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4: You've seen these sometimes, and it's set in the 80s, and the kids will say, hey, you want to go to the 80s? And, like, come on. And they show what it was like there at the mall or whatever. And then at the end, they're like, you don't want to go back to your time, do you?
5: No. No, it makes me feel like, it really makes me feel like warm and fuzzy inside. I'm
4: me
5: like,
4: too.
5: Because for me, the 80s were short-lived. I was born in 83.
4: You were a kid.
5: Yeah, I was a kid. The 90s are mostly where I remember. But I do remember being, like, all this stuff, like, 6 years old in the mall.
4: Yes.
5: With my parents. I mean, it's just like you feel this like nice warm feeling inside. You didn't have a care in the world.
4: We love that nostalgia. And for me, the 80s was, you know, I was 11 to 21.
5: Yeah.
4: It was, or 11 to 20.
5: Yeah, I watched I watched some kid get pushed into a locker and it made me think of you.
4: Yeah.
5: And you could do that more back then.
4: And the ending of them, they're all these, yeah, they were exactly my age, they're teenagers, and like, you're not going back to your time, are you?
5: No.
4: It's like, I have to. I don't want to. And you just kind of reach out to your screen like, please.
5: Yeah. No, well, your video ends, and it's right to a text from your son. I need money for food.
4: Of course. Yes, exactly. That's right. No, we did yesterday, or a couple of days ago, we played that game where my kids tried to identify the band names. That really went well. Rachel said that my son, who I guess she had never heard before, sounded exactly like she thought.
6: Yeah, I've never met him. I've never really even seen him. I think I've seen a picture of him, but he sounded exactly like I thought he would.
4: Yeah. That's when we started, it was Susie and the Banshees. I showed him a band name, the logo, Susie and the Banshees. And this is my son.
7: All right, man. What band is that?
8: I have no idea. Suicide and the Banshees?
4: No, it is not Suicide.
5: It's closer than
4: I thought.
5: Okay,
4: yeah. But their favorite was when my daughter, well, it wasn't anything my daughter did, but Bjork was the band, and our dog Franklin was in the background.
7: Give it any shot, any shot.
9: Hey, shut up.
6: Bjork.
4: Bjork.
5: I love when the real you shines through.
6: That's what I said.
5: This isn't broadcaster you, that's the real you.
4: I know. That boy, that.
9: Hey! Shut up.
6: You could just isolate that sound, and then anytime somebody says something you don't like, just play it.
4: That really messed me up. There was a couple other ones, too, where the dog...
5: Oh, yeah.
4: Yeah, once again.
10: Arisir.
4: I kill that dog.
9: Quiet.
7: Ben.
5: That's the real you. You're like that great old viral video of the reporter with the bug in the mouth.
9: What really happened, Don?
5: Broadcaster you.
9: Name this fun back. Shut up!
4: I know. It was a real issue. When the dog started, and the dog, God, it just, he wouldn't stop. He just would not stop. It was a real issue. Anyway.
5: What's he barking at? Anything or just everything?
4: Something he sees outside. If somebody else is walking their dog and he sees it out the window and goes nuts on it. Speaking of animals, Florida. Well, you know Florida. Your family lived there. A woman thought somebody was trying to break into her house. It was late at night, two nights ago. Thought it was an intruder. Went to investigate. Went to the front porch 2 hours.

0: alligators fighting, believe it, on her porch. She had to wind up calling animal control.
1: I thought somebody was breaking in because I never thought that the gators were going to enter my porch. Definitely looked like they were fighting over territory or something. It wasn't like a mating ritual that I had seen because there was blood and it had its hindquarters like in its jaws through the door. It was scary, and I just warned everybody else in the neighborhood, like, watch your kids, watch the dogs, because it was fast.
2: Yeah, I believe it.
0: That's Kayla Burris, who said she called animal control. But it sounds like, of course, there are other gators around. Fighting over territory. We have a rabid raccoon in our neighborhood. I'm on neighborhood watch, and we're out there on that. What is it called? Front door or back door?
2: Does that one neighbor not take care of things anymore? No,
0: he's...
2: Did the HOA shut him down?
0: Yeah, he used to shoot the geese, and he's great.
2: Rehome them.
0: He used to rehome the geese, and now we don't have him. He's not able to do that anymore, so here's a rabid raccoon.
2: Is it attacking things? Is that how they know?
0: Well, we don't even know. It was in the front yard in the driveway of somebody who said, look out, it's the middle of the day. But Rachel said that it could be just cat food.
3: Someone's leaving food out. They'll come out in the day for food, people come out at night for food.
2: Mm-hmm. Listen, people are convinced that they can befriend a raccoon. You see it online. I know people who do this.
3: Mm-hmm.
2: You know, they do. They feed the raccoons on purpose because they think, I'm going to make it like me.
0: No, cute still, animals.
3: They're so cute.
2: Of course they're cute.
0: That's the thing.
2: Yeah, but you're not going to make it like you.
0: There's a rabid beaver that's making a lot of...
2: You're telling me. I know rabid beavers.
4: Nice beaver.
0: There's a...
5: Thank you. I just had it stuffed.
2: One of the all-time greats.
0: The great Leslie Nielsen.
4: Nice beaver.
0: That's an old movie.
2: Oh, it's Naked Gun.
0: Naked Gun. Have y'all seen that?
2: That's old. Love the Naked Gun.
0: Oh, God, the Naked Gun.
3: Haven't seen it.
0: Oh, you should see that.
2: Yeah.
0: That's Priscilla Presley. She's bringing the statuette, a stuffed beaver down from a ladder. So he's staring right up her skirt, and he goes, hey.
4: Nice beaver.
5: Thank you. I just had it stuffed.
0: You don't realize what she's got in her hands. You just stared up at her. She's on the ladder.
2: Yeah.
0: There's a rabid beaver in New Jersey, and it's causing all sorts of problems. Apparently, on a river in New Jersey, it bit some family members. Lake Henry. There are a lot of people around Lake Henry camping. And one gentleman got it on camera. Wait till you hear the compassion that he has for this family he sees being attacked by a rabid beaver. Let's roll the audio.
6: I get attacked by a f***ing beaver. Oh my God. Holy s***. Yo, it's attacking people.
0: Oh, thanks for caring.
2: Yeah. And if you've seen the video, the family's fighting for their life.
0: The poor dog.
2: The dog, the son, gets bitten and picks up and finally flings it.
0: Yeah, the dad has to take the beaver and literally throw it out into the middle of the lake.
2: Yeah.
0: That beaver is on attack, and the kid who's 8 got bit in the thigh. He's got to go through rabies.
2: Of course.
0: That is a rabid beaver.
2: The experts, I didn't see one expert say, this beaver 100% has rabies.
0: Oh, God, yeah. It was on the attack, and this guy, of course, what everybody does, get your phone.
3: He's on the other side of it, not knowing that this beaver could come to his side of it, too.
0: I wish that beaver had attacked him right in the crotch.
2: Oh, that would be great.
0: The way he reacted to it, laughing at that poor family. And I have a real problem with videos because people, all they do, they're filming. You know you're filming it. What the
2: always. It's what we do now, though. We reach for our cameras before anything.
0: I get that. Stay quiet. This may go, you might have something here. Why ruin it by going, look at this ass. What the It's like, come on, just film it. You don't have to narrate.
3: I feel like that's that contributes to the entertainment value.
0: Oh, God.
3: And the giggling. The giggling was the best part.
0: I just cannot stand that.
6: Attacked by a f***ing beaver. Oh my God. Holy s***. Yo, it's attacking people.
0: Yeah, it's effing attacking people over here.
2: Honestly, as dumb as he sounds, I'm shocked he knew it was a beaver.
0: Maybe that's just his go-to for any rodent.
2: Yeah.
0: He just got lucky.
2: He got nailed that one.
0: It's a beaver. The authorities in South Africa have had to airlift a massive crocodile out of a populated area. They think it ate one of the locals. Yes.
2: I mean, there's a way to find out.
0: Well, they've done...
2: Has anyone seen Rick? Hey, guys. Quick question. It's been about 2 days. Has anyone seen Rich?
0: Well, they don't want to kill the crocodile. They airlifted it, but they found human remains in its teeth.
3: He didn't even floss his teeth after.
0: There's a local businessman that's gone missing named Gabe Batista.
2: So, Gabe? Here, hold its mouth open. Gabe, can you hear me?
0: They're thinking that Gabe Batista could have been eaten by this massive crocodile in South Africa. The police captain described the action recently.
7: As they put me down, they put me on the headside. That was a little bit hair-raising. And I thought to myself, yes, couldn't you guys just at least put me by the
2: tail end? Exactly.
7: And also, when we went in, there was another crocodile next to it. But luckily now, with the blades and the noise, that one luckily moved away. Then managed to get him hooked on and whatever. And then as we were going up, you can see that's a big boy.
0: That's on South African radio. And you have the video, and that's a big boy.
2: Let's say you're Gabe, and you're not dead,
0: right.
2: But everybody thinks you're dead.
0: Right.
2: Do you take this opportunity to start a new life?
0: Yes,
2: oh, man.
0: Yes. Yeah.
2: Like, this is best case scenario for somebody looking to start over.
0: Yeah.
2: Yeah. Like, I'd be moving somewhere else, move to America, start fresh.
0: Maybe
3: he planted the human remains in the teeth.
0: Well, they're doing DNA testing. But let's say he just bit him. You know, just bit
2: him. Pretty sure it's Gabe. Yeah. Hey, don't call me a DNA expert, but we can't find Gabe. The croc spit up a name tag that says Gabe.
0: Circumstantial. Yeah. A good defense attorney will get you out of that.
2: Yeah.
0: They're doing DNA testing on the meat they found in the teeth of the croc.
2: Yeah, it's not. Is it Gabe's thigh?
0: By the way, that's a pretty delicate operation, too, to get in there and get that get that out of there. I was watching a thing also on Facebook the other day. But, you know, sometimes they'll say, like, facts about Jaws and so forth. Spielberg said his favorite scene in Jaws. And, you missed this too, Biggie. Spielberg is the highest grossing director of all time. Maybe Shea got that right. But only by a little over James Cameron.
2: I was going to say, Cameron's got to be right there.
0: Spielberg movies have grossed $10.7 billion. Cameron, $10.6.
2: He's done a lot more movies than Cameron.
0: He has, but Cameron, like, his biggest was Avatar, and it made over almost $3 billion worldwide. Steven Spielberg's biggest moneymaker. Tough call. Tough one.
2: Biggest moneymaker?
0: Yeah. Box office. Yeah. Only one movie. Not like the series or anything, but one movie.
2: Yeah. E.T.?
0: That's what B.B. Shane said. Jurassic Park.
2: Yes.
0: And I kind of forget that he did that. I like Jurassic Park a lot. But,
2: yeah.
0: Well, anyway, Spielberg, they had the shot of Jaws, like, getting ready to try to eat the chief near the end of the movie, right before he's blown to bits. Oh, spoiler alert. I know you haven't seen it. But when it, like, comes at him, there's, like, meat from Quint, who he ate 5 minutes earlier, hanging from his teeth.
2: Yeah.
0: And Spielberg said, we did that on purpose. You know, we put, like
2: that,
0: we put the flesh.
2: That adds, though, to it.
0: Oh, I thought so, too. Mm-hmm. We put the flesh. So that's how they're doing with this crocodile and Gabe. And to answer your question, if you wanted to run, you really could. What a thought. If Gabe got bitten, like, just in the arm and now has wrapped it up, he thinks, they're going to think I'm dead. I can go.
2: I got an opportunity here to go do something.
0: I can go. Yeah, I could leave. How would you go about doing it, though? You got to get a new passport, new identity.
2: I would just take a flight to another country. I'd keep my name or get a visa or something or move to,
0: Because why would they ever check?
2: Once they think you're dead, who's going to be looking for you?
0: Once they find that is his DNA in the crocodile's mouth, he could just fly to America and live. Nobody's ever going to look. They're going to think, oh, he died. But will they cut the crocodile's stomach open to find the rest of him?
2: Maybe.
3: They'd probably want to return his remains to the family or something.
2: Yeah, I'm sure Gabe is loving this conversation from heaven.
0: Oh, yeah.
2: Rest in peace, Gabe.
0: I hope he's dead.
2: I bet he just took this chance to start over. Oh, wait, here's his eye. Is he brown eye guy? Brown eyes? Yeah.
3: Is he wearing contacts at the time?
0: We do really well in heaven. Our ratings in heaven are way way.
2: Gabe, hear what they're saying about you getting eaten by that croc.
0: Hey, they're talking about you, Gabe. Look at this. Yeah. No, but you know what they could do, though? Even if they cut him open, they could say, oh, well, he's been digested already. Yeah. You know, that's
2: or like he bled out in the water or something.
0: Yeah. They can look for him.
2: Did he wear New Balances? He did. I found two.
0: Well, that's Gabe. It's Gabe, all right. They're going through all that. My favorite part of that was Big E proclaiming he's not a DNA expert, but he thinks he knows. I think we can narrow this down. Coming up here on the Two Guys Named Chris Show, the one person who did not think Robin Williams was funny. You know, I think Robin Williams is a little overrated.
2: Get Robin and Herman.
0: Hey, Robin, they're talking about her. That's next. Two Guys Named Chris Show.
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0: Cha-cha, hefty stroll.
1: Hefty, hefty, hefty.
0: Hefty slider bag, silly with a slide. One more time now, y'all. Come on.
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4: B.B. Shea agrees here with, it's Sally Field who said, you know, she did the movie Mrs. Doubtfire with Robin Williams. And she said that Robin Williams on the set when they were had downtime was making everybody laugh. He was like doing improvisational stand-up, which I think he did all the time.
5: Yeah.
4: And she said everybody was dying laughing. The kids loved it, all the techs and the crew. And she's just like, I do not find him funny. And she said, I love him. He's a wonderful person, was. But I don't find him funny and never did. And that's Sally Field. And it bothered him because he couldn't make her laugh. And he tried over and over again. And she just was like mildly smile, you know, just to not make him feel bad. And I never thought his stand-up was all that funny.
5: I'm really right there with you, man.
4: Never got it.
5: Like you said,
4: yeah.
5: Great dramatic actor, great talent.
4: Oh,
5: His comedy, his stand-up, it's just a little...
4: It's too
5: manic.
4: Too frantic to me.
5: He was spastic.
4: Yeah.
5: Spastic.
4: And it was like he was making it up off the top of his head, which he might have been. It was an incredible loss when he died. Dead Poet Society is on my Mount Rushmore. You know this.
5: It's up and down.
4: Okay, it comes and goes.
5: Yeah.
4: But I have put it on the Mount Rushmore before. You know this.
5: I don't
4: think he's all that funny.
5: I haven't seen a ton of his stand-up.
4: Really?
5: I never went back and watched. I think of him more as just an actor,
4: mm-hmm.
5: a very talented and funny actor. And I thought he was great when I'd see videos of him,
4: mm-hmm.
5: obviously promoting movies and such. But I never watched a ton of his stand-up.
4: Well, sometimes you can take like a minute of stand-up. It's like, oh, that's really funny. But if you watch a two-hour stand-up show, I had a hard time with it.
5: Okay.
4: I never loved it. He used to do a thing with Billy Crystal and Whoopi Goldberg, Comic Relief.
5: Yeah.
4: And that's when I first became aware of his stand-up. And it wasn't any good. I mean, I just kept thinking, and it just, I just didn't.
5: What an excuse to not donate.
4: I just.
5: he's going to donate, but yeah. I don't find it that good.
6: It's funny.
4: I never loved it. And everybody did, especially in the age. I didn't like Mork and Mindy all that much. Now, that's an old show I'm sure y'all haven't seen, but I mean, that's like late 70s, early 80s. And you know what they said about that show? He played Mork from Ork like an alien. And apparently, like during the downtime of that show, he would just make stuff up, and they put the camera on him, and just like just roll, mm-hmm. you know. And they part of it would make the show when he would do that because he would just ad lib so much.
5: Now for a long time he did mostly just comedy movies, but he did some serious, some kind of dark roles too.
4: Well, you mentioned, is it World's Greatest Dad?
5: World's Greatest Dad, I believe, or something like that. It is one of the darkest movies I think I've ever seen.
4: B.B. Shea, I think you'd really like that.
5: I've never heard of this, but I'm intrigued by it.
4: A small movie with Robin Williams. He's a dad of a teenager, and the teenager is awful. I mean, he is the most repulsive character. You can't even imagine. He's just awful. So, golly, I'm going to have to get the plot right. Did he die?
5: I can't remember if the teenager...
4: He died.
5: He died. I don't remember if he committed suicide.
4: It was an accident.
5: Okay.
4: He was, you know what he was doing? He was trying to...
5: Did he do the...
4: Autoerotic.
5: Yeah.
4: So he dies, and Robin Williams finds him and writes like a note... somehow, and it makes him think, it makes everybody think that the kid was this wonderful person, which he was not.
5: He writes a suicide note for the son. So it wouldn't come out how he actually died.
4: Yeah, it's really, really mm-hmm.
5: And apparently, like, the note strikes a chord with the speed
4: everybody.
5: It starts going everywhere.
4: Yeah, even though nobody liked him when he was alive, mm-hmm. they thought he was just this wonderful, because
5: deep down it makes him look like he's this thoughtful, deep, intelligent young man.
4: What's his funniest movie, Robin Williams? Because I like Dead Poets Society. I like One Hour Photo.
5: Mrs. Doubtfire is fun. Yeah. I love Mrs. Doubtfire. Yeah.
4: That's probably it. I mean, of the funny movies he made, he was good. He was good in The Fisher King, but he's also like not funny.
5: And Good Will Hunting.
4: Great!
5: Won
4: God!
5: An Oscar for it.
4: Great in Good Will Hunting.
5: Insomnia with Al Pacino. Yes. Great movie.
4: Awakenings. He's in with Robert De Niro. Yeah. He's a better dramatic actor, Robin Williams, than he was a stand-up or comedy actor. Even though I think most people think of him as being comedy.
5: Yeah,
4: don't you think? Because other than Mrs. Doubtfire, did he ever make one that was just laugh out loud funny?
6: It's been a long time since I've seen it. It was Good Morning Vietnam. Him?
4: Yeah, I think. See, I didn't love that.
6: I didn't love that either.
4: I thought, that was one where I think they just said, "Go, you know, be funny."
6: You know what I think the best thing he ever did was his cameo appearance in Friends.
4: Yeah, he's in Friends with Billy Crystal. That's true. Yep.
5: Trivia here for you, Chris Kelly. I could give you 1,000 guesses. I don't think you'd guess who directed World's Greatest Dad.
4: Bobcat Goldthwait.
5: Dang! Wow, in the world did you know that?
4: I just know stuff. They were best friends. Did you know that?
5: I did not know that.
4: Bobcat Goldthwait and Robin Williams were best friends.
5: Wow.
4: And I had read that some time ago.
5: I didn't know that till this instant.
4: That was one of his last movies. He didn't die too long after that. What did you think of Patch Adams? Did you see that?
6: No, I never saw that.
5: Overrated.
4: Cloyingly, sickly sweet. Overrated.
5: I watched it one time, and the story is true, but I just thought, even watching that one time, I was like, that's way too much.
4: Yeah.
5: Like, over the top.
4: A little bit over the line.
5: Yeah.
4: A little over. Cam, you're talking about Robin Williams. The reason it came up is because Sally Field said he made everybody else laugh on the set of Mrs. Doubtfire, except me. What do you think, Cam?
7: Oh, well, you know, some people have their own, you know, taste in comedy, but I absolutely agree with Biggie as far as the dramatic. What Dreams May Come is a fantastic movie. His children pass away in a car accident, and his wife commits suicide, and then he dies, and he travels to hell to retrieve her soul.
4: Oh, my goodness. He did a lot of deep, dark movies.
5: He was in Good Will Hunting. You forget that.
4: Oh, Good Will Hunting.
5: Yeah.
4: He's like the star.
5: Yeah.
4: He won the Oscar for Good Will. He is great, thank you, Cam, at drama.
5: Yeah.
4: And yet I think we remember him as a comedic actor. He was nominated for Good Morning Vietnam. I think that's a really overrated movie.
6: I thought so, too. I had to watch it for school, so that made me hate it a little bit more, but I did not like it.
5: What was the movie where he played he was like a little boy, but he looked like an adult? Jack?
4: Yeah, that sounds familiar. I didn't see that.
5: That was a weird movie.
4: You know, it's a pretty good movie, but it's really old. The World According to Garp is good. Very weird, but a good movie. And it's also a drama.
5: You know, another funny, you could say, it's him. It's animated, though. He was the genie in Aladdin.
4: Oh, yeah, and he was great.
5: And, you know, he just kind of, a lot of that.
4: Well, he riffed on that.
5: He was
4: great in that. Tony, you're talking about Robin Williams. Go ahead.
8: Yeah, if it wasn't for the movie Hook, I wouldn't be married for 27 years.
4: Explain.
8: Because there's a scene at the very end where Tinkerbell, played by Julia Roberts, says that she can't be with him because he's an adult now and she's still a fairy in Neverland. So the next day, as a joke, I wrote a personal ad that said Peter Pan in Search of Tinkerbell, and my wife actually found it.
4: Well, okay. So that worked out well for you.
5: I thought you were going to say your wife woke you up in the theater. She came by with the broom.
4: Hey,
5: hook ended. Rufio, we get it. Let's go.
4: Thanks, Tony. I hated Hook. I thought it was awful. I really did.
5: It's one of those where I wanted to like it as a kid, but now I've watched it as an adult, and I'm like, I don't know.
4: How old were you when you saw it?
5: I mean, probably 12.
4: Me too, 31. Did not like it. Never liked Hook. But I was a huge fan. I mean, Dead Poets. Don't even say another word. Don't say another word to me after
5: that. Back on the list for now. Mount Rushmore.
4: Put it on the Mount Rushmore.
5: Until something else comes along, it'll come right back down.
4: Put it on there. It's on my Mount Rushmore. Along with Fugitive and Jaws and Titanic.
5: Fugitive,
4: Fugitive's awesome. That's the best.
5: Have you seen The Fugitive, Rachel?
6: No.
4: God, come over to my house tonight. No, don't.
6: Okay.
4: No, don't do that.
5: Don't do that.
4: I can't have you.
9: What's Rachel doing here?
4: I can't have you.
9: I don't understand.
4: No, we can't do that. Lisa Lanier joins us next. She's our official attorney of this program. Is there a legal aspect to this? If your dog impregnates another dog at a dog park, do you... Do you bear any legal responsibility?
6: Yeah, you missed that.
4: Do you bear any legal responsibility? That's next on the Two Guys Named Chris Show.
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Are alerting residents about a phone scam. Columbus Library officials said several community members have reported receiving rude or aggressive phone calls from individuals claiming to be contacting them on behalf of the library regarding overdue materials. Officials want to remind residents that while libraries do contact patrons about overdue items, they do not make threatening, rude, or inappropriate phone calls. Any communication regarding library account is typically conducted in a professional and courteous manner. Residents who receive suspicious or concerning calls are encouraged to avoid sharing personal information and to contact the library directly using verified contact information to confirm the legitimacy of any message. Community members are also urged to remain cautious and report any questionable activity to help prevent potential scams.

0: we should ask the opinion. We're just talking about Robin Williams. So it's Sally Field said when Robin Williams was doing Mrs. Doubtfire, he made everybody laugh. He made the entire cast laugh when they weren't filming. He made the crew laugh, except her. She never found him that funny, even though she loved him as a person and thought he was a great dramatic actor and a great comedic actor, but not the stand-up. And B.B. Shea and I agree. Lisa, well, first of all, hello and good morning. What do you think of...
1: hey, good morning.
0: What do you think of Robin Williams and his comedy?
1: I actually haven't seen it in a while, but I recall that I thought it was sort of funny. I mean, maybe not the funniest thing I've ever seen, but sort of funny.
0: Yeah, we didn't like it because we thought it was over the top and too frantic.
2: Welcome to the Robin Williams hate-a-thon.
1: I hear you.
0: Yeah. Well, everybody's talking about it today. That's all anybody's minds on right now.
1: Yeah.
0: Now, just because Sally Field said that, I thought it was interesting. She's the first person I've ever heard say anything sort of negative about Robin Williams.
1: Yeah.
0: I loved his dramatic acting. I thought he was great in a lot of dramatic movies. But that's as far as it went for me. Biggie didn't hear this earlier in the week. I noticed you took a real interest in this story. There's a guy, he was in a dog park, New York, and the New York Times wrote a column on it. I don't know if there's any legal angle on this, but we're going to ask Lisa about it. He was there with his dog, a male, who could not be neutered because of, it says, health reasons. So he takes the dog to the dog park. The dog starts running around. He's on his phone. He looks up, and his dog is just rogering this female dog.
3: I want your sex.
0: Just getting it. And the owner of the female dog says, you got to get your dog off my dog. She's in heat. And he says, well, why is she here? And she goes, well, surely your dog's been neutered. He goes, no, my dog hadn't been neutered for health reasons. So a couple of weeks later, same lady, same guy, same dog park. She goes, my dog is pregnant. You have to help financially with the birth and care of these puppies before I can adopt them out. And he says, I'll do no such thing.
2: It's too bad Maury's retired.
1: Right.
0: He says, I will not do that. However, I will help you financially terminate the pregnancy. She says, that's against my religion. The dog. Okay. Lisa, he's morally, he feels bad about it. Now. He's like, ooh, I don't know. Now I feel bad because I'm making her take care of the puppies on her own. There's no legal responsibility here, is there, Lisa?
1: So, believe it or not, there have been all kinds of lawsuits, but none of them really have been appealed, and there's no legislation on it. So there's no real appellate history that you can look to or any legislative guidance. But the law basically, since there's no statute on point, it's general negligence principles. Mm. And so like in North Carolina, where there's contributory negligence, the owner of the female dog who brought her dog in heat to the dog park would likely be barred from recovering for the puppies because she was negligent, right? So her negligence was equal to the male dog's owner's negligence.
0: Right.
1: But in states where there's not contributory negligence, yes, you can actually be... you can be on the hook for the care of the puppies. And a lot of times what the courts will look to also is the rules of the dog park. Because sometimes the rules will state, if your dog is not neutered, do not bring it here.
0: Okay.
1: So sometimes that is a rule. But and there've even been cases where people maybe had a purebred dog that did this, like in a dog park or something like that, and then they wanted to go try to get the puppies. Like they would take an action to try to get those puppies because of their lineage. It's crazy what people eat. But yeah, it's essentially in North Carolina, I don't think the guy has anything to worry about. And you can demand a paternity test because the dog might be hoeing around. You don't know.
0: Well, yeah.
2: Oh, yeah.
0: Dog's in heat. My dog could be hoeing around. That's exactly right. Yeah. So if you got a purebred and he somehow finds another purebred dog and gets her pregnant, who does have, because now let's say you can sell the dogs for $2,000 a puppy or something. Who gets access to those? Is it the male or the female? The female, right?
1: Well, so, you know, there have been cases. There have been people who've sued and actually won. And I think it just depends on what judge you get because there's no real clear law on it. But for sure, it also depends on how much of an accident was it. Was it really, was there some kind of... But typically those things, are governed by an agreement. There's a contract, right, if two breeders are breeding their dogs.
0: Right.
1: But where there's no contract... It's kind of up for grabs, honestly, I think, depending on which. And it's usually small claims, and so you're going to get,
0: It's kind of
1: varying responses on that.
0: Do you think he morally should feel bad for not helping out for these puppies? Because that's what the woman wants. I wouldn't show my face around the dog.
1: I don't think so.
0: I don't either.
1: I don't think so. I think she shouldn't have brought a dog in heat to a dog park.
0: Agreed. I mean, it's as much on her or more on her.
2: It's rare when two terrible people find each other.
4: They should get married.
2: Yeah.
0: They should start dating.
2: Yeah, and he doesn't want to be a deadbeat dog dad.
0: Right. No,
2: yeah, that's terrible. Right.
0: That's basically what he's become. There's another case here today. Florida, a couple is facing felony criminal mischief charges. We got into a big, long discussion about this. They had a $1,200 drone accidentally land in their backyard. So they did what any Florida couple would do. They burned it.
2: Yeah, that's Florida. That's how it's done.
0: So,
2: get it.
0: So they're wrong in this, that you can't just destroy somebody's property. Like, it's like if I thought my friend was giving me his driveway to park in and I park in the wrong driveway, you can't burn up my car, I assume.
1: Right.
0: So they've been arrested.
1: Exactly.
0: But now, is there a case, like we were talking about, what if you're sunbathing, can a drone come over the top of you and take pictures? You know, where does your ownership stop in the house? What is the rule on something like that? Or has the law even caught up with it, Lisa?
1: Well, yeah, the law is a little bit behind in this. But generally, so this is one of the reasons this lady was so angry, is because she said these drones have been constantly bothering them, harassing them, even when she's outside naked. Well, the problem is you don't have a reasonable expectation of privacy once you're outside your home.
0: Mm-hmm.
1: And the airspace is free. You know, FAA controls the airspace. Drones qualify under that, and so they can fly around your house pursuant to FAA rules. And so, yeah, I mean, it's kind of an area where a lot of homeowners, you know, are upset when they realize that these people can fly over and they can take video and whatever. But so, you know, if you want to be naked, do it inside your house.
0: So that is I can't go out on my lanai next to my water feature and sunbathe nude without a drone coming over to get paparazzi shots of me.
1: Yeah, I mean, you can do it, but you're going to get photographed. Yeah.
0: I don't like this. I don't like this law. No, this is no good.
2: I don't think that you have too much to worry.
0: I'm concerned about this.
2: Worst drone footage ever.
1: And this couple, they're charged with a felony. They were booked, thrown in jail, had to post a bond. I mean,
0: wow.
1: Big deal.
0: Yeah.
1: Yeah.
0: Well, see, that's the interesting part of it, is that it wasn't just like, oh, it accidentally landed there. They wanted it to. They wanted to burn this.
2: That's
0: thing.
2: What I mean. They must have.
4: They had the fire ready.
2: Yeah, yeah, they got to it quick. Yeah. I bet.
0: They poured gas on
2: it. I set it on fire.
0: I wonder if she was naked when she set it on fire. Now, that would have been dangerous too. There's a high-profile case here, and I have to say I'm siding a little bit with this actress. Her name is Korinka Kilcher, and she is suing director James Cameron, who's worth billions of dollars, and Disney, claiming that her facial features were used without her permission as the basis for one of the characters in the Avatar movies. Now, these movies have made $3 billion worldwide. It's an enormous amount of money, of course. And she never knew that her features were used as the face until Cameron admitted in an interview. He's like, yeah, I knew an actress, and I took her facial features for this. And she's like, it's me, and I want the money. What are you thinking here, Lisa? Does he have anything to worry about?
1: Yeah, I think he does. And, you know, I posted on my social media a whole bunch of side-by-side pictures of her with the Avatar, the actress. She was 14 years old at the time. Her last name is Kilcher. Mm-hmm. And she was in a movie at the time that Avatar was being filmed, because Cameron has now come forward and said, and he actually wrote her a note that said, I wish I could cast you in this part, but you're already in another movie, and so you're busy. And he has all kinds of... There's like internal emails where he tells his team to extract her features. You know, I mean, that's pretty bad.
0: Yeah.
1: And he sketched a drawing of her as the Avatar and gave it to her like it was some big, you know, great gift. Like, here, you know, look, you're my inspiration or whatever. And so now she's like, I'm more than your inspiration. That's my face, you know?
0: Yeah.
1: And you can't do that. You cannot, you know, use someone's likeness, without paying them for it. Mm. And so, but, you know, when I saw him side by side, and I think it's because he made that weird brow coming into the nose thing, to me it changes it up so much that I don't think it looks just like her. But I know I showed it to some other people who think it looks just like her. So I think I think the smoking gun here is all the stuff he said about it.
0: Yeah,
1: you know,
0: yeah.
1: He basically said, this is her.
0: Wonder how much money do you think she'll wind up getting? I mean, these are big, deep pockets. It's Disney and James Cameron.
1: I think he'll settle with her. I mean, I think it'll be probably millions, given how much he's made off that franchise.
0: Yeah, I agree. I think it'll be millions of dollars.
2: Does that mean if there's any way possible, we can go back and see any fat character? but they didn't come across
0: The whale.
2: The whale. Pit. Yeah.
5: There's a new season of The Pit.
2: Is there any way we could say that they found a picture of me and we're like, got it?
0: Yeah.
2: Found him.
0: You know, James Cameron can draw. He drew the nude picture of Rose in Titanic. That's him.
2: Ew.
0: No, seriously.
2: You know, quiet on the set.
0: You know that picture I'm talking about? He drew that.
2: Everyone leave us.
0: What about the Blake Lively case with Justin Baldoni? They settled it just a few days before the trial. I've been hearing about this case for a year and a half, and then we were all ready for it to happen, and then they settled it. Do you know who won it, or are you surprised that they settled this, Lisa?
1: So the terms have been kept confidential, but the kind of the rumor that's probably accurate, in my opinion, is that they just dropped everything and no money changed hands. So what I've come to understand is that Lively dropped all claims in exchange for Baldoni dropping his appeal of the defamation ruling. I think they just walked away. I mean, it did a walk away.
0: Well, then, in that case, I think he comes out the winner because I felt like she was really pursuing it, and I feel like he wins then if they dropped everything.
2: Lisa, throughout the morning, we've been talking about celebrities that you used to like, and now you don't like them as much. I will say Blake Lively and Ryan Reynolds are on that list for me now because of this whole case thing and where they try to pull Taylor Swift into it.
0: That's
2: and
0: right.
2: Yeah, I view her very different after this now.
0: Yeah, I agree.
1: Me too. Yeah, I think, she's really, come across as a real bee in all this.
0: That's a great example. The question was, celebrities you used to like that you don't like anymore, and we thought of Will Smith after he slapped Chris Rock, and of course others who have, like Ellen DeGeneres, who treated her employees poorly and that kind of stuff. Anybody, I'm just putting you on the spot here, Lisa. Can you think of anybody? Blake Lively is a great example of people you dislike.
1: Yeah, definitely. I think Blake Lively is up there. I can't really think of anybody else that.
0: I confused Blake Lively with Blake Shelton.
2: Yeah.
0: Huge issue for me.
2: Nobody's had any issues with him.
0: No, he's a nice guy.
2: And he's a man.
0: Speaking of Taylor Swift, she filed a trademark for phrases spoken in her voice, like, hey, it's Taylor Swift. And also, her image has now been trademarked. Are more and more celebrities going to do this because of AI? Is that what's prompting this, Lisa?
1: It is, and it's not what trademark, what the trademark principle was established for. It's not what the idea is behind trademark. And people have said this isn't going to provide the protection that they're looking for because trademarking your voice and your body, while it's a very novel approach, it's not designed to establish ownership of human identity. And so it's really, even though the trademark office has granted these trademarks, it's thought that that particular avenue of protecting your likeness is not the one that's going to protect them. But they do already have protection under right of publicity. And so I think they're just kind of freaking out because they have their voice and their likeness is their best asset, and AI is really scaring the heck out of them. And so they're just kind of grasping at new, straws to try to figure out a way to protect themselves. But I don't think trademark is the way to do it.
0: It just seems like, and I know this really got going after there was that video of Brad Pitt and Tom Cruise fighting each other like it was a movie scene, and it never took place. You know, it was neither one of them were there. And it does seem to me like we're on such a slippery slope of we don't really even need singers anymore or actors. You know, you can just make them up, which is really a scary thing. Do you think we'll see a day, Lisa, maybe not even in our lifetime, but, 100 years from now, where, the singers are all AI? What do you see with this?
1: I mean, it could certainly be. I mean, it's changing so rapidly.
0: Yeah.
1: And, every aspect of, and so many jobs being replaced by it, and people, I think at first were resistant to it, but now, people don't even, like, if you search for something on the internet, now you don't even look at the results, you just look at the summary that AI gives you,
0: I know, the AI summary. And I do read where lawyers in your profession are getting in trouble because they're using AI and it's not always right. I mean, you've seen that probably before, haven't you?
1: Oh, you have to double check it for sure.
0: Yeah.
1: I mean, you can't just rely on it but it has gotten a lot better just in a short amount of time. And, that's because at first I think there were just lots of errors, but I don't think it's improving just exponentially.
0: Oh, yeah.
2: I'm not even here today.
0: He's not.
4: So realistic.
0: You haven't been here all week. That would be incredible. Oh,
2: don't think they aren't working.
1: That'd be funny. Biggie could be out sick and then he'd still be there.
0: Still exactly.
2: Oh, don't think they aren't working on it.
0: Just replace him. Speaking of technology, Roku and TCL, that's a television manufacturer, they got a federal class action lawsuit against them because their latest software update renders many of their smart TVs as just big black screens that crash and freeze, to which Roku said, yeah, you're welcome. That was our plan all along. We must have had that update in here. We got a bunch of black screens going on all around.
2: Yeah.
0: So are they in trouble on this one, Lisa, in a class action lawsuit? It seems like they are behind the eight ball here, yes.
1: Yeah, if they can prove that their software is crashing and what they call breaking up the televisions, then yeah, I mean, if they can prove that, that's terrible. You can't give somebody a software that renders their television non-functional.
0: God, wouldn't that tick you off? It was like right before the Super Bowl, you got a brick for a television.
2: I'll tell you, I have a Roku TV, and you know what their latest update has done, and I hate it, is they have their own channel that's automatically there.
0: Yeah.
2: Well, when you move to different apps now, the channel shakes, like drawing your attention to the Roku channel.
0: Oh, really?
2: It'll kind of like, so you're like, why is that? Because I noticed it.
0: Yeah.
2: It's done it every time now. Every software, if you move around, it'll shake like, hey, let's check out what's on the Roku channel.
0: Look over here at me. Yeah.
2: You don't like that.
0: You don't like that a bit, do you? All those TVs, those smart TVs, they have that too. That's why, like on my Samsung TV, that's why I used to watch Family Ties all the time. It was the Family Ties channel.
2: Yeah.
0: And now I'm watching, Lisa, you've got to watch Million Dollar House Hunters. It's all these multi-million dollar homes in California, and they go and pick one. I just watch it all the time.
1: Okay.
2: Yeah.
0: All right.
1: Yeah.
4: Very relatable.
2: Yes. Okay. He knows what it's about. Mostly it's fun hearing what jobs they say they have.
0: Yes.
2: She's a server at Chili's, and I am a DoorDash driver. Our budget's $5.2 million.
0: That is true.
1: I think I've seen this show, and I'm going, what?
0: I know. And they're like 26 years old. Like, yeah, our budget's $14 million, and I'm 26 and a server at Denny's.
2: Yeah.
0: That's right.
1: Mm-hmm. Yeah.
0: They do that all the time. One more quick lawsuit for you, Lisa Lanier, our official attorney at lanierlawgroup.com. 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The Supreme Court is reviewing major cases against Monsanto that could impact 100,000 lawsuits that claim Roundup weed killer causes cancer. We've heard about this for a long time. Which way is the Supreme Court going to rule on this, and how big a worry is this for Roundup weed killer?
1: Well, you know, this is actually kind of close to home for me, because, you know, you remember I had non-Hodgkin's lymphoma about 11 years ago.
0: Yes.
1: Guess where I got it?
0: Did you get it from weed killer? Did you really?
2: Wow.
1: I really did, yeah. And I settled with them a long time ago. But, when I was young, I was, I grew up on a farm, and we used a commercial version of Roundup on tobacco plants and other plants and, you know, things on the farm. And my job was, when I was little, to take the hose from one big barrel to the next on the back of the tractor. There'd be like four big barrels of the stuff.
0: God.
1: And move the hose from one to the other. That stuff would spray all over me.
0: Oh my gosh.
1: It was crazy. But, you know, and back then, I mean, there was definitely like a skull and crossbones on these big metal barrels.
0: Right, yeah.
1: We all thought that meant don't drink it. We didn't know it meant that it would, you know, you couldn't use it without all this protection. Anyway, long story short, there have been 200,000 people, like 188,000 people who just non-Hodgkin's lymphoma has been their result. I mean, it's pretty well established that it causes that.
0: Yeah.
1: If you come into contact with it on your skin and that sort of thing. And there have been billions of dollars in settlements already paid, but then all of a sudden, it's like Monsanto came up with this idea, hey, wait a minute, the EPA didn't require a cancer warning, so how can state law trump that?
0: Mm-hmm.
1: And so there is typically federal law prevails. What the victims are saying here is, look, whoa, this is just the tort standard, the negligence standard at the state level. It's not the same as a labeling requirement. So it's going to be a very close call. It's really, and from the oral arguments, it sounds like the justices are really divided about it. It's probably going to come down 5-4 Monsanto. That's my
0: advice. Of course. That greasy, dirty Monsanto, the big corporate industry, wins again after they poison people for all these years.
2: Poison Lisa.
5: poisoned Lisa.
2: Little baby Lisa poisoned out there dragging
5: meat.
2: The hose.
5: That's right.
0: God, she's right out of the womb and right onto the tractor dragging hose.
5: Hurry up, Lisa.
0: With poison.
1: Get out there and put that diaper on.
0: I did not know that was the reason that you had to deal with that. And good for you for beating them. Well, they didn't know who they were dealing with. They didn't know who they were poisoning.
2: That's right.
0: You poison her, you poison all of us, right?
1: This is quite an interesting experience, I'll tell you that. But
0: jeez.
1: But glad it's in the rear view. Yeah.
0: Absolutely. Now, normally, you know I stand with big business. But I'm anti this now. This Roundup. Mm-hmm. How could... Now, surely, they have huge warnings on Roundup, don't they?
1: You know, I haven't asked that's a good question. Surely they have. I mean, because unless they're worried that that would be an admission, you know.
0: Yeah, well, yeah.
1: They know. I mean, they know it causes... I mean... It's really clear, you know, and so I think, you know, the key is that you can have a lot of these chemicals are dangerous, but you're supposed to warn people.
0: Yeah.
1: Because, you know, if you get it on your skin, I mean, that's the thing, you can use it, but you need to be like, you know, gloved up and masked up and covered up.
0: Yeah.
1: And,
0: exactly. You know. My goodness, what a report. A whirlwind. 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
2: Busy one.
0: A good one. Lisa, thank you very much as always today.
1: Yeah, have a great weekend.
0: You as well. There she goes. That's Lisa Lanier, our official attorney at
2: this
0: point. What
2: a Chris Kelly move by her family.
5: Hey, get out there! Drag the Monsanto hose!
2: That would have been you.
4: Don't drink it.
2: As a father, yeah.
0: There's a skull and crossbones.
5: I don't care.
0: Hurry up!
5: Let's go.
0: God, you're so right. All right, let's play Put Up or Shay Up. Sports trivia. 866-470-2GNC. How much money does BB Shay have today?
2: I got $40.
0: That's what we're playing for. 10 questions about sports trivia. Get more right than BB Shay and be a winner. Next, two guys in for a show.
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10: Because it's like, why isn't he not back in his room?
11: Get him back in his pen.
10: Yeah.
11: Now he's got to leave the room. That's what happens here. There he goes. B.B. Shea is leaving. And we say hello to John, who is on the line, to play Put Up or Shay Up. The way the game works is 10 questions about sports trivia. First for John, then for B.B. Shea. Whoever gets more right gets all his money today. It's $40. By the way, in one of these, the answer is inside the question.
12: Ooh.
11: All right, the answer is inside the question. John, are you ready to play this game?
13: I am.
11: Perfect. We're going to put 2 minutes on the clock for you. Explain it again. We'll start the clock after I complete the first question. There's the 2 minutes. Again, 10 questions about sports trivia. B.B. Shea can't hear him. He comes back in, gets the same 10. Whoever gets more right is the winner and takes the cash. It's $40 today. If you tie him, you get half that or $20. And again, in one of these, John, the answer is inside the question. Here we go. Which number is higher, the number of horses that started last year's Kentucky Derby or the all-time number of Stanley Cups won by the NHL's Montreal Canadiens?
13: The number of horses.
11: No. Who was hired first, Andy Reid as coach of the Kansas City Chiefs or Steve Kerr as coach of the Golden State Warriors?
13: Andy Reid.
11: Correct. Who was the first?

0: baseball pitcher to strike out 20 or more batters in a single game?
1: Sandy Koufax.
0: No. How much was Mike Krzyzewski offered to be head coach of the Duke Blue Devils in 1980? $40,000 a year, $400,000 a year, or $4 million a year?
1: I'll say $4 million a year.
0: No. What NBA Hall of Famer is this, speaking after winning an NBA championship and NBA MVP in the same season?
2: Well, it means a lot, but there's a lot of players out there still capable of winning the MVP award, Bernard King and Jabbar and some of the others. But right now, we just feel happy about winning.
0: Who is that NBA Hall of Famer?
1: I have no clue. Kareem Abdul-Jabbar.
0: No. What college football team was beaten by the Georgia Bulldogs 65-7 in January of 2023 in college football's national championship game?
1: Georgia

0: of Gunslingers and the Arizona Outlaws?
1: I'm sorry, could you repeat that?
0: What professional sports league was featured teams called the Memphis Showboats, the San Antonio Gunslingers, and the Arizona Outlaws?
1: The NBA.
0: No. What was significant? What was significant about a goal scored by Billy Smith of the NHL's New York Islanders, November 28, 1979?
1: Wow. I don't know. I have no clue.
2: You should have let her play, boss.
3: You have such a supportive wife behind you there. He must have been talking smack before, saying, like, I can beat B.B. Shea. Yeah. I can beat him easily.
0: Yeah. That's what I think happened, yeah.
4: You, just out of curiosity, do you know a sport?
0: He's one of those that you talk about all the time, Biggie, that
2: surprisers questions.
3: There are trivia questions? Yeah.
0: Why are you talking about sports?
2: Why are you asking me these questions? But what my favorite part by far is the worse the answers got, the louder she laughed.
0: He didn't get to the last one.
2: No.
0: Oh, my God.
3: She How did she dying. Keep reading those questions? I would have lost
0: She was
3: it.
0: Dying.
2: I feel like the conversation that was happening before we got on with, you don't know anything.
3: Yeah, I do.
2: Call for you, idiot. I'm about to beat B.B. Shea. No, you ain't.
0: I know everything there is to know about
2: you
0: sports.
2: You just proved her exactly right.
0: I know everything to know about sports. Oh, you missed the show, B.B. Shea. You have missed the show.
3: You're going to have to go back and listen later.
0: Oh, yeah, you need to hear this. John, well, you almost had a perfecto. One.
2: Yeah. One. I'll tell you, B.B. Shea, I know it's been an extra long week for you as well. And I was a little worried about today and your performance, but you should be fine. Okay. Now, what I want to happen is I want Red Rachel to slowly laugh a little bit louder.
3: We got to make it even. We got to even the playing field.
0: Everyone, he answered incorrectly. His wife or whoever was sitting next to him was going,
2: but no, it got increasingly louder.
0: Like, I told you so. Yeah. I told you couldn't beat this guy. Geez, you could body bag him now. I think you're going to.
2: Yeah. Okay.
0: I do. We'll see. Think you're going to. 2 minutes go back on the clock. Do you know, I didn't even realize, so absent mind. I just played the put up or shut up, the old school walk up music. I didn't have your music going. I had, we're going to start the clock after the first question. In one of these, the answer is inside the question.
2: Ooh.
0: All right. The answer is inside the question.
2: Okay.
0: What do you think he's going to get here, Red Rachel?
3: I think he'll be able to squeak out a win here. Maybe seven.
4: Yeah. It's a little tougher game.
0: All right. Let's see what happens. Yeah, it's a pretty tough game. Okay.
2: Yeah.
0: Let's see what happens. The 2 minutes are on the clock. We started after the first question. Which number is higher? Number of horses that started last year's Kentucky Derby or the all-time number of Stanley Cup victories won by the NHL's Montreal Canadiens?
2: The Canadians.
0: Yes. Who was hired first? Andy Reid as coach of the Kansas City Chiefs or Steve Kerr as coach of the Golden State Warriors?
2: It was around the same time. I'm going to go with Andy Reid.
0: Yes. Who was the first Major League Baseball pitcher to strike out 20 or more batters in a single game?
2: Oh, gosh. I know a lot of people did it. Roger Clemens?
0: Yes. How much was Mike Krzyzewski offered to be head coach of the Duke Blue Devils in 1980? $40,000 a year, $400,000 a year, or $4 million a year?
2: In 1980?
0: Mm-hmm.
2: $400,000?
0: No. What NBA Hall of Famer is this, speaking just after winning an NBA championship and NBA MVP in the same season?
5: Well, it means a lot, but there's a lot of players out there still capable of winning the MVP award, Bernard King and Jabbar and some of the others, but right now we just feel happy about winning.
0: Who's that NBA Hall of Famer?
2: Pass.
0: What college football team was beaten by the Georgia Bulldogs 65-7 in January 2023 in college football's national championship game?
2: Was that TCU?
0: Yes. What professional sports league features teams called the Memphis Showboats, San Antonio Gunslingers, and Arizona Outlaws?
2: The XFL?
0: No. What was significant about a goal scored by Billy Smith of the NHL's New York Islanders on November 28, 1979?
2: He was the first black player to score one?
0: No. The last team to win the NCAA College Football Championship with an undefeated record is the Indiana Hoosiers. What's the last NCAA college basketball team to win the championship with an undefeated record?
2: I think that was also the Indiana Hoosiers.
0: Correct. What NBA Hall of Famer is this?
5: Well, it means a lot, but there's a lot of players out there still capable of winning the MVP award, Bernard King and Jabbar and some of the others. But,
0: 5 seconds.
2: Is that a young Larry Bird?
0: That is Larry Bird after his first championship. And that is a 7. You always get 7.
2: Nice, BB. Huh.
0: 7-1. I don't know if we're doing this. That's a body bag. John, we're surprised you lost with the support you have around you.
1: Oh, yeah, she's wonderful.
2: Just out of curiosity, did you call by accident?
1: Yeah, I thought it was rock and roll.
0: Yeah. Oh, man. Oh, yeah. Okay. Oh, no. Had no idea. Yeah, we changed it up on a Friday. He's not a sports fan, obviously. Thank you very much, John. We appreciate it. Let's go back through them here and get the ones you got right and missed. The Canadiens.
6: Now, a 24 Stanley Cup banner will hang from the rafters of the famous Forum in Montreal. The Canadiens win the Stanley Cup.
0: That's the last time they won it. Now, the last time they won it was 1993. It's been that long, 33 years ago. They're in the playoffs now. They've won 24 Stanley Cups, as you just heard. 19 horses competed in the Kentucky Derby last year. So BB Shea was right. More Canadian Stanley Cup.
2: You know, the NHL playoffs going on now.
0: Enjoy them.
2: You might have a choice to make. It, you know, could end up being a collision between the Carolina Hurricanes and the Avalanche.
0: I think it will be. Both teams are dominant.
2: Mm-hmm. Who will you choose?
7: It's private.
2: We know you're an Avalanche man.
0: Oh, I have an Avalanche jersey.
2: When they're good.
0: I have an Avalanche jersey. I have an Avalanche jersey.
2: Mm-hmm. Which player's on the back?
0: Patrick Waugh. This is the electric Andy Reid.
8: I'm very excited to be a Kansas City Chief.
2: All right. Yeah. Man of many words.
0: That was January of 2013, a year and some change before Steve Kerr was hired by the Golden State Warriors.
2: BB, is Kerr going to coach next season, or is he done?
9: You know, he's done so much for that team. I think he'll end up leaving on his own terms.
0: I do, too.
9: Yeah.
0: I think he'll leave. Who was the first Major League Baseball pitcher to strike out more than 20 batters in a game versus the Mariners in 1986, Roger Clemens?
10: 2-2. And here they come up the Fenway. Set a major league record for strikeouts in a game. 20.
0: Nobody's ever gotten 21.
9: No.
0: It's all 20.
9: Kerry Wood did it.
0: Yep.
9: And didn't Max Scherzer do it once?
0: I think he did.
9: Yeah.
0: It's been about 4 or 5. Mm-hmm. Clemens was first. That was breaking the record of 19. First miss for BB Shea. How much was Mike Krzyzewski offered to coach the Duke Blue Devils in 1980? Here's the introductory press conference.
11: Duke Athletic Director Tom Butters introduced Mike Krzyzewski to the media.
12: It's an honor to be named head basketball coach at Duke. I hope that the confidence that these people have in me, that you'll see results from it.
0: The announcer called him Mike Krzyzewski. And he made $40,000.
2: John guessed $4 million. Which would have been questioning. Listen, I know you're an unproven coach from Army. But how would you like $4 million a year?
0: I'll take it. By the way, he started with $40,000 a year. By his last season, he was being paid by the university $7.5 million a year. He'd gone from $40,000 to $7.5 million, and through endorsements and others, he amassed $180 million in his career just from coaching at Duke. Unbelievable! What NBA Hall of Famer is this? You're right, a young Larry Bird.
5: It means a lot, but there's a lot of.
0: That's right after he won his first championship.
5: The MVP award, Bernard King, and Jabbar, and some of the others. But right now, we just feel happy about winning.
0: College football championship in 2023, the Bulldogs.
13: But the Georgia Bulldogs bludgeoned their way to back to back. Glory, glory, Georgia, as the fight song says.
0: They beat TCU 65-7.
2: Bloodbath from the jump.
0: Crushing.
2: I remember that, yeah.
0: Well, TCU had upset Michigan.
2: Yeah, TCU killer. Had no business.
0: Killer. We missed the next two. What professional sports league featured teams called the Memphis Showboat, San Antonio Gunslingers, and Arizona Outlaws? The USFL in 1985.
2: Okay.
0: Those teams were all in the league in 1985. That was the last year. Now, do you know who owned the... Well, Rachel, do you know who owned the New Jersey Generals? You may have heard of him.
3: No.
0: His name is Donald Trump.
3: Wait, where have I heard that name before?
0: What's he doing now? He owned the Generals.
3: He won't go anywhere.
0: No. What was significant about a goal scored by Billy Smith of the NHL's New York Islanders November 28, 1979? They were playing in Denver against the now-defunct franchise, the Colorado Rockies. He's a goalie, and he scored a goal from all the way down there.
9: Okay.
0: Empty net. Here's the call.
7: Lammers the drive right on. Save by Smith. Rebound. Lammers to the blue line. Nobody home. And that's cooking your goal for the Islanders. Rob Lammers just shot it.
0: You know what happened there? He ticked the puck, and then it hit one of the other guys for Colorado. It spun around and hit it, and it went all the way down the ice and scored in the empty net. But the goalie gets credit for the goal because he was the last person on the Islanders to touch the puck.
9: Ooh.
0: I think it's happened since where the goalie has actually scored it himself, but that was pretty impressive there. And the answer was inside the question. The last team to win the NCAA College Football Championship with an undefeated record is the Indiana Hoosiers last year. The last basketball team to win the championship with an undefeated record, also the Hoosiers, in 1976.
7: Points at half. They came through with a tremendous second half and defeat Michigan, the final score. Indiana, the new national champs, 86 and Michigan, 68.
0: Another good win for BB Shea, 7-1. You're just racking them up right there. Crushing. Now, in fairness, this guy was half in a coma, but still.
9: Yeah, fair.
0: Okay.
3: And his wife was laughing at him.
9: Oh, God. She was great.
0: And he called for something else.
9: I give her a t-shirt.
0: Yeah. Give her the t-shirt. Two Guys and Chris Show.
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0: So today, and this headline just came across, that the United States is expecting a reaction to the latest peace proposal with Iran.
2: They're expecting a serious offer from Iran today.
0: This is a big deal because it could send, it could end the war officially. It could send the stock market soaring. All these things could happen. And that would be fantastic, of course, if we got a real lasting agreement here. It could send gas prices coming down, plummeting, that open that Strait of Hormuz. But then Biggie said, wouldn't it be interesting if Iran, as their peace proposal, sent a, well, in your words, a D's nuts joke.
2: Via fax. So it comes out slow. So they're like, did we get the offer? We did. What is it? I'll read it here. It says, we offer you D's nuts. Is that it?
0: Boy.
2: Yeah.
0: Boy, the president would not like that.
2: He would not like that. Don't tell him they drew a dick.
0: They drew a dick on his face. What?
2: What?
0: What? Let me see that. No. I think it's best if we don't let
2: bomb the hell out of him.
0: I'm not putting up with that. Mm-hmm. I refuse.
2: I will not take a D's nuts joke from Iran.
0: No, he will not. Did you see Mark Hamill from Star Wars had to apologize because he put something on his social media that had Trump laying there dead and said, if only, ..
2: Oh, my God.
0: I know. It was pretty rough. I mean, it really was.
2: Yeah.
0: There's so much hate spewing from each side.
2: From each side. Yeah, yes. You get it. But that, to me, is over the line.
0: I agree.
2: It's anytime we do the death stuff is over the line.
0: Oh, I agree. But, you know, then people think that Trump is so over the line that anything's fair game.
2: Well, look, I mean, we've seen what he's tweeted late at night, too.
0: Oh, I know. I mean.
2: But I don't know. The death of any president makes me uncomfortable.
0: Oh, me too. And it showed him like as a corpse. I saw the
2: picture. And I'm sure I'll get emails saying, well, you know he did this. I know.
0: I would like for the next president to raise the level of public discourse. That, in fact, if I was running, I would say I'm going to raise the level of public
2: discourse.
3: Yeah, you would not
2: we
3: get elected.
2: We need to be together again.
0: Boo. I would say let's raise up and let's have a better, a more gentle society. George H.W. Bush ran on 1,000 points of light.
2: Yeah.
0: And a kinder, gentler nation. You see, he got his dream. We're kinder and gentler than we've ever been.
3: Yeah, that was honestly a different time. It wasn't that long ago, but it was a totally different time.
0: It wasn't that long ago.
3: Nope.
0: Yeah. I mean, everything's changed.
2: Oh, you know what? This came up in my algorithm, too. Obviously, I had a lot of time on my hands the past few days.
0: Yes.
2: There is a guy who's made an entire series where he just eats like presidents ate for the day.
0: Oh, whatever they ate.
2: He would eat. I mean, what a genius.
0: Great
2: and now,
0: idea.
2: And basically, he's gone through the presidents, and now he's doing, like, prime ministers or just other historical figures.
0: Great idea.
2: But do you know George H.W. Bush drank coffee through the entire day? Like, we're talking nonstop, like 12 cups of coffee.
0: Really?
2: Yeah.
0: The first Bush?
2: Yes.
0: My goodness. You know, Nixon, this came up during we used to have President's Week on here. His thing was cottage cheese and ketchup.
2: Yep.
3: Oh,
2: God.
0: That disgusting or what?
3: Did this guy online do that?
2: Yeah. Oh, yeah. He ate everybody's. I'll give you one guess on who he felt the most sick after eating.
0: Clinton. Because you know what he is. You know what Clinton was eating?
2: Yeah, he didn't like the deep nut groups.
0: Oh, thanks,
2: that's good. That was pretty good. Oh, yeah. You know what? Don't bomb him.
0: Grab that off the facts. You're on your knees. Grab that off the facts machine right down there. Get up, Monica. Get the fags
2: on over here.
0: Yeah. I figured Clinton was eating like ribs and fries.
3: No, is it Donald Trump?
2: No.
0: McDonald's.
3: Yeah.
2: What president do you think ate the worst?
3: Taft.
0: God.
2: I mean, he couldn't move after. He was physically sick after Taft.
3: Did he have to do the portion sizes, too? Or, I mean...
2: He would do just what their basic meal was. And, I mean, he'd even... Of course, he'd go back, way back, and have to find, you know, cured and salted fish and
0: how did he
2: sardines.
0: Do that?
2: A lot of it he made himself.
0: What about Zachary Taylor? He ate, you know, he's the one that ate the
2: cherries and milk.
0: Y'all know that story. Zach Taylor was the... I mean, he was way back, like the ninth, right?
2: Yeah.
0: Something like 12, some 11.
2: Like, I watched one, I think it was Teddy Roosevelt had, like, he loved hard-boiled eggs. So he had, like, a ton of hard-boiled eggs for breakfast, and he loved, like, pears.
0: Mm-hmm.
2: So a lot of them just had these weird combos of things.
0: Yeah.
2: Reagan loved jelly beans.
0: That was the thing. Dude.
2: And, by the way, he loved black
0: licorice.
2: Jelly beans, the black licorice ones. And he would eat them throughout the day. So he, throughout the day, would take a handful.
0: Oh, really?
2: He, by far, ate more jelly beans than he did regular food.
0: When Reagan was in office, it was like the joke. Well, not the joke, but just a little something we knew about him was that he loved jelly beans. And, in fact, people, when they'd go to the White House, like dignitaries and stuff, would take him jelly beans. It was well known that he loved those. Zachary Taylor died because he ate ice milk and cherries and apparently bad milk. On the day that they, on a very hot day, they had commemorated the Washington Monument. They opened the Washington Monument. It was a brilliant hot day, like in July 4th, I guess. And he ate the bad cherries and milk and died a couple of minutes later.
2: Yeah.
0: His gut exploded.
3: Hello.
0: It was nasty. Oh, it was nasty time, yeah. That's interesting. That's a great hook.
2: Oh, it's great. He's done every president, and it's just fascinating to me to look and see what each president, you know. Because when you're president, you get to pick what you want.
0: Trump, I think, would be the easiest and most fun. It's just McDonald's.
2: Yeah.
0: I mean, he's that kind of stuff.
2: We had that, but it, like steaks and things.
0: Yeah.
2: Now, some meals were, of course, as times got more recent, it was, you know, a steak here and there.
0: Yeah.
2: Or, you know.
0: What about Obama? What was it? Who do you think is the healthiest president? Obama? Kennedy? They seem to be in good shape.
2: Yeah. I can't remember what exactly. I don't know if I saw the Obama one. I'm sure he's done it.
0: Yeah. I wonder about, the fattest president is Taft. Do we know the one that was, like, in the best shape? Obama was in great condition, I think. But he smoked.
3: I would think some of those early presidents probably were in great shape.
0: You think?
3: Because they've, you know, had been, you know, in battle, and they, you know, had to do a lot more walking and stuff.
0: Well, it was famous that it was Andrew Jackson that got shot and just was like, out of my way.
3: Seriously.
0: Pistol whipped the guy.
2: I just did a quick, you know... what did Obama eat? And I see his video here. It says, get your almonds lined up.
0: Oh, he loves almonds.
2: He must have eaten almonds the other day.
0: Okay.
2: He said that he ate a lot of nuts, eggs, and broccoli.
0: That's an Obama.
2: Yeah.
3: Good stuff.
0: Obama was health conscious.
2: Now, he did love, though, it says here, he did love things like chili, burgers, and chocolates.
0: Oh, he did.
2: Occasionally, too, yeah.
0: Well, cigarettes. Now, he smoked. I think. Remember, he used to always say he had quit, but they said he'd go out and sneak one on a portico.
2: Hell yeah. That's what those tunnels were used for.
0: With the stress of the job.
3: You're the president.
0: Yeah.
3: If you don't smoke when you get there, you should start.
2: Yeah.
0: I agree. Coming up here. Oh, B.B. Shea's rap.
2: Yeah.
0: Boy, other than your sports game, your rap is the most anticipated thing of the week.
2: Yeah.
0: We have it for you to wrap up the week. Next on the Two Guys and Chris Show.
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0: 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I'm Ryan Kumpf.
1: Columbus Public Library officials are alerting residents about a phone scam. Columbus Library officials said several community members have reported receiving rude or aggressive phone calls from individuals claiming to be contacting them on behalf of the library regarding overdue materials. Officials want to remind residents that while libraries do contact patrons about overdue items, they do not make threatening, rude, or inappropriate phone calls. Any communication regarding library account is typically conducted in a professional and courteous manner. Residents who receive suspicious or concerning calls are encouraged to avoid sharing personal information and to contact the library directly using verified contact information to confirm the legitimacy of any message. Community members are also urged to remain cautious and report any questionable activity to help prevent potential scams.

0: on something we said earlier. I've mentioned that Sally Field said she's like the one person in the world that never found Robin Williams funny. When they were on the set of Mrs. Doubtfire, he tried to entertain, he did entertain everybody else, but she just found him mildly amusing. She'd kind of half smile. It made him mad. He was like, I'm trying to entertain you. And she's just like, I didn't get his shtick. I didn't love it. We were talking about good comedies that he was in. Forgot about a P1 listener says, Rob says, The Birdcage is very funny.
1: I got brought up a few times.
0: That's really good.
1: In emails.
0: Really good. And the original Jumanji, but I like the remake so much better. I think the Jumanji remake is better than the original.
1: Ooh, that's a bad take.
0: Oh, I disagree.
1: The original Jumanji is incredible.
0: Have you seen it?
1: Yes.
0: Oh, I like the remake a lot.
1: These remakes are terrible.
0: Oh, I love The Rock. And
1: The first one wasn't great.
0: I agree.
1: I mean, I like it.
0: Oh, you mean the...
1: The first Jumanji was not great.
0: Oh, I agree.
1: I like it. But frankly, the remake probably is better.
0: I love the remake.
1: It's what makes it great. The first one is that Robin Williams is being Robin Williams in it.
0: But see, I don't love that. I'm not a huge fan of that. Justin says Robin Williams had a degree from Juilliard. In fact, his roommate was Christopher Reeve the last year that they were there. That's correct. So it makes sense that he's a great dramatic actor as well. Then the other follow-up is Biggie said, I wish I'd thought of this. What a great idea. You eat this one guy... Went back for every single president and ate just like that president for what, a day?
1: For a day.
0: So Taft ate the worst.
1: The most by far.
0: And Biggie is looking into what he ate.
1: Oh, it's like he started his day with steak and three pancakes with maple syrup and coffee. That's the start.
0: Yeah, that was the first thing.
1: And then he'd have snacks through the day. I just watched for lunch, it'd be like a whole turtle.
2: With
1: various sides. He did have the occasional salad, and at dinner it'd be possum and taters.
2: How did he do it?
1: And dessert was like a whole pie. So he loved his sweets, and he just loved food.
0: Well, he was the biggest president.
1: By far.
0: He's got stuck in the bathtub.
2: He just wanted to be remembered for something,
0: well,
2: okay?
0: You know what else?
1: Getting stuck in the bathtub is more common than you think.
0: Right, that does happen. It's not that big a deal. It's fine.
2: I don't know anything about any policy. I don't know what party he was in. I just know he was large.
0: He was a Republican, I believe.
1: Was he?
0: And he also, I'll tell you something about him.
1: He's also one of our worst, if I believe, right?
0: I don't know that. No,
1: was he?
0: I don't think he's
1: super worst. I always thought he ranked down there, just which we do, just because he's fat.
0: It might be that. I don't know how
1: he's always on the bottom of a list.
2: I think he'd probably be pretty happy.
0: But later, president wasn't his last job. I think he was on the Supreme Court.
1: Yeah.
0: He went on to... that would never happen. I mean, imagine that. Like, Obama would have been elected to the Supreme... or appointed to the Supreme Court.
1: And you'd like that.
0: And still be... and still be on it, you know. Obama ate a lot of almonds, and he ate 5 scrambled eggs per day, which so do I.
2: Mm-hmm. Whoa.
0: I do.
1: He started his day with 4 to 6 scrambled eggs with whole wheat toast with butter and coffee. Tea.
0: Do you know what I just read about toast? This is going to be fascinating.
2: It better be good.
1: I'm glad I came back for this.
0: There's a toast update. I have an update on toast.

0: I've been waiting.
1: Scientists have been working around the clock on this.
2: Okay. Apparently, people complain that their toast, when you butter it, it becomes soggy by the end of the time you eat your toast.
1: Oh,
2: that's right. Stand it upright like a teepee. You have to stand it on your plate. That's a hack. You take two pieces of toast and lean them against each other, and then the butter doesn't absorb into the toast. It stays crisp and buttery.
3: No, see, you got to let it marinate in between the two slices.
1: And I want the butter absorbed in. Yeah.
2: All right. Well, in that case.
1: I want the butter toast.
3: This is the worst toast update we've ever gotten.
2: I'll give you another one on Monday at this toast.
1: Another interesting thing about William Howard Taft, he only weighed 350 pounds.
2: And it wasn't that big.
1: That's not that much.
2: What would that be by today's standard?
1: Probably like
2: 600, meet you.
1: Well, because imagine putting me back then.
2: Oh my God.
1: Yeah. In 1909, that was a lot.
3: Well, his possums and turtles were not processed.
2: No,
1: that's true.
2: No. If you were president then, literally how you look today, I think they would say, do away with the term limits. We want this man in office all the time. We want him in. You'd be on a bill. It'd be like, they'd have to increase the size of the dollar. Put you on.
1: I just want to point how far we as a human race have fallen, okay? 1,000 years ago, I'd have been a god.
2: That's right.
1: Yes.
2: That's exactly right.
1: I mean, they would have worshipped me.
2: Yes, they would have. That's right. And I want to say Taft was the guy who went on to the Supreme Court, which is pretty remarkable.
1: I think you're right on that.
2: I think that's a... So his, and you may be right that he didn't think he accomplished enough in his presidency, so he wanted to do more, and so he became a Supreme Court justice as well. There's a note also on, this is food related. New York is going to take a bunch of additives out of the bagels that they make. This goes along with my toast update. I have a bagel update as well. It's okay.
1: I mean, what additives here? I mean, New York's known for fresh bagels. I didn't expect.
2: I know. If you thought that toast thing was going to blow the lid off, wait.
1: Yeah, you wait.
2: There's a common flour additive used in bagels and pizza dough that has been linked to cancer and kidney damage. So New York State is forcing it. Kathy Hochul signed this into law.
1: Hochul.
2: Banning foods containing the additives that come in these. Also, California has already done this. So the bagels will be different in New York City.
1: You know, a lot of people credit the greatness of New York bagels to the water. Same with the pizza, pizza crust.
2: You know, I toured in Asheboro, you know, Four Saints Brewing. Mm-hmm. We had a Two Guys in Chris beer at one point. And he said the water, the guy who ran this, said that the water is an enormous component of that.
1: Oh, yeah.
2: And like they would get a slightly different taste if the water was one way or the other. So New York water is perfect for bagels.
1: Correct. Any type of bread or anything like that. That's why delis and bakeries are so popular up there.
2: Mm-hmm.
1: That's why so many breweries moved to the North Carolina mountains.
2: Yep. Oh, yeah.
1: Was the water up there.
2: Well, that makes sense. It's pure, you know, it just seems like really pure water that would make a better bagel or beer or whatever, what have you. There's a woman also going viral. I have a Kraft macaroni and cheese update.
1: Oh, yeah. God, thank you.
2: If you thought that bagel and...
1: these updates are fire.
3: This is breaking news stuff.
2: Yeah. She looked on the back of the packaging and saw that it calls for a half a stick of butter in your box of Kraft macaroni and cheese. With the powder, you have to put a half a stick of butter in there.
1: My mother never did.
2: Well, she says no one does. This woman says, who does this?
4: Who actually puts 4 tablespoons of butter in 1 box of macaroni?
2: She's like, nobody reads that, and they just put a little bit of butter, or none at all.
1: Yeah.
2: And then it's totally different.
1: It worked on my sister in an effort to keep one of us healthy.
2: Right.
1: My mother, what I call ad-libbed recipes, when she saw something she didn't want in there, she just... But she didn't substitute it.
2: No.
1: Like, we just had weird watery macaroni as kids because... She would just put in the milk, the cheese powder and the milk, and totally leave off the butter.
2: Don't you think a giant leap forward has been the cheese pouch that but you don't even have to have butter at all. You just mix it with that cheesy powder.
3: Oh, yeah. I kind of, something so satisfying about that powder.
2: You like the powder?
3: I don't know what it is, but I love it.
2: You know, I don't think I've ever even made it. Like, my mother did, but I never even made it. By the time I was making macaroni for my kids, it was, and myself, it was the cheesy pouch.
3: I don't know what this lady's talking about. She says, who reads it? I wouldn't know what to do without the instructions. I'm not, you know, a mac and cheese chef.
2: Well, interestingly, all the comments were like, we all do that. You're by yourself. Of course, you just read the back of the box.
1: And you put it. Do you know otherwise?
2: That's a lot of butter. That's a half a stick. that goes in there.
3: Why do you think it's so good?
1: Oh, the first time I had macaroni and cheese with butter, like when I made it myself in my teens, I was like, this is what it should taste like.
3: You called your mom and you're like, you got some explaining to do.
1: Yeah, and she'd say, oh, yeah, I didn't put any butter in there.
2: My children like Kraft macaroni and cheese or Velveeta shells and cheese better than like the mac and cheese you make on Thanksgiving.
1: Oh, really?
3: Yeah. Oh, yeah. Yeah. Oh, yeah. No. Kraft is the way to go.
2: You know, should they like it because they grew up on it. So when you make the, you know, takes you all day.
1: Homemade stuff, yeah.
2: Yeah.
1: Oh, I love that. That's so much better.
2: Oh, God, yes.
3: No.
2: Yes.
3: Bring on the Kraft.
2: You like the Kraft. So do I. If you ever, now I used to, when I would make it, when the goop packet was complete, I would just, you know, squeeze it between my teeth and lick it out. It's a very salty substance.
1: That's straight sodium.
2: That is a very salty thing. When you have, I mean, that is really salty.
3: Well, whether you get it out of a box or you make it homemade, it is not a low-sodium food.
1: No.
2: Oh, God, no. No, you have a lot. Macaroni and cheese. But they came out with macaroni and cheese in 1937 during the Depression. And it was a huge hit because you could feed a family of four for 19 cents. That's what it cost back then. 19 cents, and your entire family could eat on that vat of macaroni that you had made, which is a pretty good deal. In fact, you know, you're always calling me Marie Antoinette. If I were the Kraft CEO, I might just say, you know, with these rising food prices, why don't you just buy a couple of boxes of macaroni and cheese and feed your whole family?
1: Yeah.
2: You know?
1: Don't you want to live like it's the Depression again? You, I feel like, would have thrived in the Depression, Chris Kelly.
2: Yes.
3: You would have been like, it's my time to shine.
1: It would have been,
2: I just heard recently it's a K-shaped economy, meaning like the rich are getting richer and the poor are getting poorer, the K going that direction.
1: I keep thinking it's, well, I just think there is going to be, you're going to be rich and poor. I think the middle class is going away.
2: That's 100% right.
1: Yeah. I mean, I think the middle is done.
2: The presidential candidates always say that. The middle class has made this country, and now it's gone.
1: Yeah.
2: It's disappearing. Debbie, you wanted to comment on mac and cheese. Go ahead.
0: Yes. I definitely want to argue and debate the Kraft.
2: Yes, please.
0: I definitely think the superior mac and cheese is great value. Macaroni and cheese is thick and creamy. Mm-hmm. That's what it says on the box.
2: One second. Biggie is already...
1: I've never tried it, but she's not the only person to say that the Great Value mac and cheese is superior.
2: Really? It's a creamier mac and cheese.
0: Yes. I've turned my mother on to it, who is set in her ways about the things that she buys, and she loves it. Everybody I've ever had try it absolutely loves it.
2: Is it the type where you just mix the cheese pouch with the macaroni once it's boiled?
0: No, it's done like Kraft. But there is just something, because they have a regular Great Value mac and cheese, but then this one is actually called Thick and Creamy, and it is divine.
2: Oh, boy. You got me wanting that. Now, that really makes me crave. Is it worth the trip to Walmart to go in and get the Great? It might be. Thank you very much, Debbie. I appreciate it. I was saying yesterday, did you know black women boycott Target? Did you know they don't go to Target?
1: I did. Well, I knew there was a movement.
2: Yes, yes.
1: Yeah.
2: I have a friend, African-American, and she accidentally texted me her Target order. And she said, don't judge me. I'm a black woman, but I haven't boycotted Target yet. And I was like, why would you boycott Target? And she goes, you don't know? And it's a DEI thing.
1: Yeah, it has been for a while.
2: That.
1: Yeah.
2: She's like, but I can't bring myself to go to Walmart.
1: Yeah. Yeah, my mother, my very liberal mother, she's boycotting several things that she still shops at.
3: Well, you have to say you're boycotting them, or else people will think you don't care.
1: I'm going to Target, but I'm not happy about it. All right.
2: Well, that's what my friend is. She's like, well, I'm going. She's like you. She's like, I'm going to Target, but I'm not going yet. They bring it out too.
1: Yeah, oh yeah.
3: That's such a both-sided thing. Well, like, the people on the right will be like during the kneeling for the anthem, they're like, I'm not watching anymore, but they totally were.
2: Oh, football ratings are through the roof.
3: Exactly.
1: Yeah. My favorite is my mother tries to boycott Walmart 3 times a week, but she's there.
2: It's too.
1: I'm going to Walmart. I'm not happy about it, but I got to go because they have the best price.
3: She can't boycott every day.
2: My friend, his brother is gay. And you know, Chick-fil-A got in trouble with gay people. So one year, everybody was home for some holiday, and his mother put out a huge tray of Chick-fil-A nuggets. And the gay brother's like, what? What is this? And so my friend, the brother, was like, yeah, I can't believe it. But then secretly he was sneaking.
1: Yeah.
3: Where's the Chick-fil-A sauce?
1: They're so good. Look, we all in our heads want to be,
2: They're so good. What can you do, you know? I mean, my God, there's... It's just too good. You can't not have it. It was like the comedian who came in here once. You remember this one, Scotty K, and he wrote songs. He was a songwriter, and he had just a little bit of the latest one he was working on.
5: See if you guys like this. My gay brother loves Chick-fil-A. That's all I got so far.
2: That would be impossible.
1: Yeah.
2: I want to side with, but I can't. I couldn't give up.
1: No. Well, we're not boycott types in this room at all.
2: You ever boycott anything?
1: My health.
2: Yes.
1: My overall well-being.
3: I've been hoping for Diet Coke to make you mad, but they can't. Yeah. They can't do it.
1: I've never been somebody who's been, frankly, passionate. When I find people who are passionate about something, I'm like, good for you, because I'm not.
2: I boycotted Blockbuster because they wrongly charged me for a movie that I did bring back on time, which they claimed I didn't, and they charged me the overshoot. I said, well, that's it. I'm not coming. And, well, you see what happened to them.
3: Yeah.
2: Right out of business.
1: Yeah.
2: You're welcome.
1: That's all you, man.
2: As well as me. That's
1: I did that with Hollywood Video. Even got my father involved.
2: Oh, yeah, you told me that. But yeah,
1: well, I thought I returned some movies, and was on the family account, and I swore up and down I did. And my dad went into Hollywood Video, and he just tore everyone a new a-hole, and yelling at them. And they removed all the fees and everything and apologized. A week later, the video slid out from under my seat.
3: Oh, no.
1: In the car. I had not returned them.
3: Did you return them after that?
1: No. Nah, you can't do that. No, those went right into a dumpster.
2: It was all done then.
3: Jeez. I guess you put them out, too.
2: Yeah.
3: Gosh.
2: Yeah, the whole industry went away.
1: I'll never be being in there. He's in there yelling, doing the, I'm going to own this whole place. Over $20. But, oh.
2: Well, yeah, but Blockbuster charged me like $90 for the movie.
1: Yeah.
2: And I said, I put it in your, they had that mailbox thing.
1: Mm-hmm.
2: I was like, I put it in there. And once I paid it, I did pay it, but I said, I'm never coming in here again. I didn't go back. That was like my last time. Maybe once, but I did boycott Blockbuster, but not over like some righteous
1: thing.
2: It was a money thing, you know. Other than that, I haven't done that. But since my friend told me to boycott Target, I may. I can do Walmart. I don't go to Target.
1: You're not much of a Target person.
2: You weren't here, but I told Rachel and BB Shea, I used to live very near a Target. I was there all the time.
1: That's true.
2: Now I don't live near a Target, and I'm never going
1: to. More creatures of habit and convenience, whatever's near to us.
2: That's exactly it.
1: Yeah.
2: It really makes sense.
1: I mean, there's one store that I loved when I lived in my downtown apartment. I haven't been.
2: Yeah.
1: And I could pick up an order if I wanted to. I haven't been back because it's easier near where I'm at.
2: Exactly. All right, BB Shea, you're going to wrap up the week. Are you ready?
1: Let's do it.
2: Then we're going to play Foreplay. After that, it'll be Biggie's first foray into this. BB Shea, every week at this time, in rap form, wraps up the week. Let's drop the beat.
1: All right.

0: important than the one you come out of.
1: Wow.
2: Don't you feel like you've caught up?
0: Yeah.
2: You missed all that.
3: That's all you needed.
0: Maybe you regret those irons.
2: He regretted it, dude. That made me so hard. I can't even tell. Oh, my God.
0: I'm sure there's not a hole in the desk.
3: His nipples have been through his shirt
0: that
3: all
0: almost
3: week.
0: Almost made up for you not being here this week. Was it one round that you realized you played the same?
4: Played Monday.
2: Terrible.
0: I may switch to pickleball now.
5: Stick with it.
0: You'll get better.
2: Stick with it. Yeah, I never did. I never.
0: Or you'll just be the guy that everybody's like, nice bag.
2: That's right. Let's play foreplay. F-O-U-R. Four in a row right, and you win. Easy question. Harder, harder, harder. It gets harder as we go. They're all music and rock and roll questions. John from the sports game should call back.

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5: And drops out, that opens a line. So if you want to get in, there are multiple players.
6: Oh, okay.
5: Yeah, you can play all day long.
6: That's exciting.
5: It is exciting, isn't it? It's the first time you've been part of this.
6: Yeah.
5: Little scramble we've got going on here.
6: I'm ready for this.
5: Well, it's frantic. Let's just say that. It goes from easy to harder to harder.
6: Yeah.
5: Yeah, it's very frantic. Donald gets to try it first. Donald, hello. Are you ready for your question?
7: Yes, sir. I'm ready.
5: Here's your first round question. What's the name of the couple in the lyrics of Bon Jovi's Living on a Prayer? Yeah, 3 seconds. Maybe that should have been round two. Maybe that should have been a second round question. Here's the other thing. We don't give the answer.
6: I like it.
5: Don't you? Don't you? Shannon, what's the name of the couple in Bon Jovi's Living on a Prayer?
8: Tommy and Gina.
5: Tommy and Gina is correct. I never get tired of this song.
6: Gina works the diner all day.
5: Tommy used to work on the docks.
6: Yeah. We talked earlier this week about drunk songs to sing.
5: This is definitely one of them.
9: But people always, when they do karaoke, they mess up the key change.
6: Yes, they do.
9: It's terrible.
5: Oh, yeah, bad.
9: Yeah, can't do it.
5: That's pretty tough. Two more, or three more, rather, and you're a winner. Round two of four-play. What 1970 Crosby, Stills, Nash & Young top 20 hit has the same name as a U.S. state, Shannon?
8: Ohio?
5: Ohio is correct.
6: Has anyone made it this week?
5: Yeah.
6: That first player ever.
5: The first player that played.
6: I bet you thought to yourself, great.
9: Yeah. It was better after that.
5: Hard to fill some time. You know how it goes.
6: Oh, I bet you hated me that day.
5: Boy, I did. I'm having to fill some time. Shannon, two more and you win. Journey was first eligible for the Rock and Roll Hall of Fame in 2000. What year did they finally get in? 3 seconds.
8: 2024
5: is incorrect, I'm afraid. That was your round three question. We start over with Jeremy in a round one question. Hello, Jeremy. How you doing?
10: Good.
5: Good. What artist is known as Slow Hand?
10: Eric Clapton.
5: Eric Clapton is correct, yes. Okay. Round one down. Four in a row and you're a winner. The game is four play. What Rolling Stone song begins with the line, "Please allow me to introduce myself"? It's your round two question.
10: Sympathy for the Devil.
5: Sympathy for the Devil is correct.
11: Please allow me to introduce myself. I'm a man. Well,
5: they got a new album out.
6: Again?
5: Yes.
9: I think it's coming out in July.
6: The
5: 28th of July. They've been on with Fallon this week. Mick Jagger, Keith Richards.
6: Okay.
5: All week long, they've had one of the members.
6: Is this Colbert's last week?
5: The 21st is last day.
6: Is it? Okay.
5: They have, you might be interested in this, they have all the current late night hosts, Jimmy Fallon, Jimmy Kimmel, Seth Meyer, they're going to be on the Colbert Show Monday.
6: Oh, wow. That'd be cool.
5: This coming Monday. And then Letterman's going to be on Thursday.
6: Oh, that I'd like to see.
5: You know, every time I see Letterman on one of those shows, and I've seen it a couple, he was on Kimmel.

0: It just reminds me of when those shows were good.
1: Yeah, now he was the best.
0: I know, and now they're not. I mean, between Letterman and Carson, they were like 1 and 1A ever, and they're fantastic. Okay, two more and you're a winner, Jeremy. What's the best-selling album of the 21st century so far?
2: Oh, my God. It's probably a Taylor Swift album. I don't know.
0: Three seconds.
2: I don't know. Adele. I don't know. Adele or Taylor Swift. I don't know. I can't get it.
0: Sorry. Good try. Very good try. You're all around the ballpark. Let me say that.
1: Okay.
0: All right. I'll give you that.
1: Okay.
0: You're all around it. Brian, hello. How are you? Brian, are you there?
3: Yes.
0: Okay. Here's your question. True or false, Soft Cell is the first band ever to sing Tainted Love?
3: I will say no, they are not.
0: That's correct. That's a cover song.
4: Sometimes yep. I feel I've got
0: surprising.
4: Run away, I've got
0: three more and you're a winner. Soft Cell is the Tainted Love, their version of it, is a cover song. I think it came out in the 60s and then again in the 80s. Three more and you win. Round two question, foreplay. What's the name of Elton John's longtime songwriting partner?
3: Bernie Taupin.
0: Bernie Taupin is correct. And now you just need two more to be a winner. Bernie Taupin and Elton John, of course, wrote songs for years and years and years. Okay, next question. What's the best-selling album of the 21st century so far?
3: I'm going to draw a blank on this one, I'm sure. No idea. No clue.
0: Very difficult question, obviously. Well, round three, good stuff.
1: Yeah.
0: And then round four is almost ungettable. Dustin, hello. How you doing?
5: Doing all right, man.
0: Excellent. Good to hear from you. What band?
5: How you guys are.
0: We are. Thank you. What band famously recorded an album called Rumors?
5: Jesus Christ. Fleetwood Mac?
0: Yes, it is. Fleetwood Mac. Ooh, thought you weren't going to get that one.
1: Yeah.
0: For a second. Boy, you had a real issue with that one, it sounded like. Round two question. The duo of Walter Becker and Donald Fagen are better known as what band name?
5: Fagen. What was the first name?
0: The name is Walter Becker and Donald Fagen.
5: Walter Becker and Donald Fagen, the duo. Oh, wow. I'm drawing a blank on that one. This is going to make me mad when I hear the answer.
0: Oh, sorry. Well, you're not going to hear the answer. That's a good thing. I'm not going to give you the answer right now. You'll hear it maybe, next week or later in this program. Michael, hello. How are you?
6: Good, man.
0: Doing very well, thank you. Here's your question. What band sings the song Feel Like Making Love?
6: Oh, I'm drawing a blank. Pick up right now.
0: Round one, a dropout. Thomas, what man sings Feel Like Making Love?
7: Bad Company?
0: That's correct.
4: Feel like making love. Feel like making love.
0: That's round one. Three more and you're a winner. Your round two question. What Pink Floyd album contains the song Time?
7: Wish You Were Here?
0: No, it's not Wish You Were Here. Sorry about that.
1: I just felt like that Feel Like Making Love song is one of those where I pictured the producer in the booth locking eyes with the lead singer. He's just like, Feel Like Making Love. That's the way he says it.
0: I know.
1: You're really into it, man.
0: I am.
1: Look at me in the eye when I sing it.
8: No, I need you to.
0: Right. Okay, we have Coleslaw on the line to play. Hello, Coleslaw. How are you?
9: Man, what's going on, man?
0: Doing real well, thank you. Really appreciate you calling and playing. What band sings, or rather recorded an album, Hotel California?
9: What band? That was the Eagles, wasn't it?
0: That's right.
4: Welcome to the Hotel California.
0: Round one, gettable. Round 2, Harder. Let's see what you do with this one. What's the name of the album Nirvana released in 1991?
9: Who is, I don't know.
0: Who is, I don't know. Sorry. That'd be a good name for an album.
10: It's a good album name, yeah.
0: Who is, I don't know.
10: Yeah.
0: That is good. That is incorrect in this case. Maybe the round 2 questions are getting tougher. I don't know. Hello, Daryl. How are you?
11: I just wish I had a cool name like Coleslaw.
0: Yeah, that's a good
10: name. That's a good name.
0: What rock band features siblings Ann and Nancy Wilson?
11: Arch.
0: Yes, Arch. What movie gave new life to Elton John's Tiny Dancer when the fictional band Stillwater sang that song on the bus?
11: Almost Famous.
0: That is correct. It is Almost Famous. Now we're on to round 3. What state, what U.S. state is mentioned in the recent country number 1 song and crossover hit by Ella Langley? What U.S. state is mentioned there?
11: I've never heard of any of that.
0: Oh, too bad.
10: Guess a state.
11: So I'll guess California.
0: Oh, it is not California. You like that song, Biggie?
10: It's okay.
0: Come on.
10: It's just everywhere.
8: It's being very overplayed at the moment.
10: Yeah. And I normally try not to play that card, but I hear that damn song everywhere.
8: You can't go an hour without hearing it if you're out in public.
10: Industry plant. She's an industry plant.
8: I kind of
10: should have taken a day off, too.
0: What do you mean?
10: Just come out of nowhere and start making hits this big. She's an industry plant. It's a psyop, dude. Open your eyes.
0: I don't even know what the words are.
10: I don't know.
0: What are those words that are coming out of your mouth?
10: You're going to give him a stroke.
12: Industry plant psyop.
0: What are you talking about?
10: She's planted there by the industry.
8: Trust him. He's saying things that make sense. Yes. Trust him.
0: You think the country music industry planted Ella Langley?
10: Yes.
0: But how do they make it a huge hit? I mean, it is an enormous hit song.
10: Bots. Interesting advertising.
0: But it's a great song. I love that song.
10: Whether or not, it's fine.
0: But wait a minute now. Sabrina Langley came out of it. I never heard her. All of a sudden, she had this great song.
10: Exactly. Exactly.
0: But isn't that the case for almost everybody? All of a sudden, they have a hit, and then they're huge?
10: Not necessarily.
0: You have to work your way up to it sometimes.
10: Yeah.
0: Okay.
10: I think you just wanted to say psyop.
0: He sure did, man. He got me on that one. Okay, let's go to Ryan. Hello, Ryan. How are you?
13: Hey, good.
0: Excellent. Thank you very much for listening. What member of The Who famously died in 1978?
13: Captain Geach.
0: Captain Geach?
10: No. Double check that.
0: Captain Geach? No, that is incorrect. Sorry. Just time for a few more players. Joseph, what member of The Who famously died in 1978?
13: That's a hard
0: one. Boy, I'm surprised. I'm surprised you don't know that one now. That's a pretty famous death. Well, let's go to another question then. Derek, what artist performed Purple Rain?
14: The great one, Prince.
0: That's great. Now you're talking. Okay, round 2. The duo of Walter Becker and Donald Fagen are better known by what band name?
14: I knew you were going to give me that one.
0: Sorry.
14: No clue, sorry.
0: Oh, man. Oh, that's a good one, too. That's a good band. Let's go to Steven, who's on for his round 1 question. Hello, Steven. How you doing?
15: Doing well, P1 Charlotte.
0: Thank you very much for listening. We really appreciate it. Here's your question. What member of The Who famously died in 1978?
15: It's not Van Morrison, is it?
0: It is not Van Morrison. Must be too tough of a round 1 question. Although, I don't know. Gabe, what member of The Who famously died in 1978?
16: Pete Townsend.
0: No, he's still alive. I think people don't know who the Who are.
10: Rachel, do you know this answer?
0: Do you know the answer to this?
8: I don't know the answer.
0: Okay, you know.
10: Really?
0: Heath, what member of the Who famously died in 1978?
16: Keith Moon.

0: Okay, let's see if you can get the round two question. You're the last player. You have to be the last player today. We're running out of time here. The duo of Walter Becker and Donald Fagen are better known by what band name?
1: Steely Dan, my favorite band.
0: Yes.

0: All right, round three question. What's the first song ever played on MTV?
1: Video Killed the Radio Star.
0: Yeah. By the Buggles. That's right. One more, and you are a winner. This is for the game. This is Foreplay. We are into round four now. What 1975 hit song is the first song ever to use the term heavy metal in its lyrics?

0: 1975. Iron Man.
1: It is not Iron Man, and that's the game today. We did not have a winner today, surprisingly. I know. So that's how it works, baby.
2: I like it.
1: Play.
2: You like it? I do like that.
1: We may start playing it more often.
2: I like how it gets a little more difficult.
3: It was today the first day we didn't get a winner.
1: Yes.
3: We got a winner all the other days.
1: Yes, we did. It's tough to get through all four rounds, obviously.
2: Yeah.
1: Let's do a meet and greet right now as well. We want to meet you. 866-470-2GNC. 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
9: I'm really excited about this meet and greet. We've talked to this gentleman at least once before. His name is A.A. Rod. I'll refresh your memory. He's the guy who called, and when he was younger, he was his parents were away, and he was going to the bathroom to look at dad's magazines, dirty magazines, and do what a 14-year-old does. And a ghost of an old woman was living in the house and stopped him and slapped the Playboy.
10: I remember this.
9: Remember him? He's on the phone now. It's one of my favorite calls all time, A.A. Ron. I like to air it right around Halloween. It's fantastic to officially meet you.
11: Hey, man. It's great to be on the show. It's an honor. I've been listening for years. You guys are my favorite radio show, man. I'm telling you, I've been driving trucks 35 years. And one of the reasons why I've been able to drive so long and, not kill people and stay sane is listening to the radio. And you guys, man, I'll tell you what, I really look forward to listening to you guys every day.
9: That just means the world to us. And you have provided us with that call that every October I think of that.
12: One of the best.
9: And how that old woman, that old ghost.
13: I don't think so, Sonny.
11: She was, I'll tell you what, man, she was creepy. She had a big smile on her face, gray hair, no feet, of course. Just her little, she wore like a white, nightgown.
9: I know. What an apparition. I mean, sometimes I don't, people tell stories about, I totally believe that about you. I believe that ghost appeared and
11: It was something, man.
9: Yeah.
11: It was something. And the image.
9: Mm-hmm. Oh, yeah.
11: It was just, and then as soon as, you knew what you were looking at, gone.
9: Yeah.
11: Another part of the story was my parents had a pool, and we'd get in the pool, and if you were swimming, if I was alone swimming in that pool at night, and you looked back up towards my parents' bathroom window, her silhouette would be in that window.
12: Whoa, no.
9: That freaks me out.
12: No,
9: it says here that you moved. I bet you wanted to move out of that house fast. Get me out of here.
11: When we moved, I don't know. It was a cool house, man.
9: It was.
11: It was cool. We moved out of there. I was probably around 17. So we moved there probably when I was 13. Mm-hmm. I think we lived there for 3 or 4 or 5 years, something like that. It was Mission Viejo, California.
9: Yeah.
7: Did you finally just get used to her being around, though? Like, when you'd see her, mm-hmm. would you just be like, oh, move, Lorraine?
9: Yeah.
11: Well, I was such a ADHD, hyperactive kid that I didn't know what I was. It was my sister that finally kind of made it all click.
9: Mm-hmm.
11: Because we would talk about it, and we talk about that house, and finally one day she said, "You mean the haunted house?"
9: Yeah.
11: I said, "Haunted house?" She goes, "Yeah, there was an old lady that lived in there, a ghost." Oh my God, there was, and then it all came back.
9: And there it was, man.
11: I guess I had blocked it out. I was terrified.
9: How bad?
11: Back then, my mom was the cable lady, so we had all the pay channels, and. You know, I probably watched movies I shouldn't have been watching when I was 13. I'll be honest with you. But scary movies.
7: Oh, yeah. Yeah. Oh, I was thinking other movies. I destroy my body.
13: Yeah. Between the magazines and the bathroom and pay cable, forget it.
11: Yeah.
9: Oh, I'm the same way. We're about the same age. That's right. It says that you've moved 55 times. Was your dad, military, or why did you move so much?
11: Yeah, my parents.
9: Yeah,
11: my parents.
9: That makes perfect sense. Where's your favorite place? The house you're talking about is in California. Where's your favorite place you lived?
11: That house was very cool.
9: Mm-hmm.
11: Right now, I think I like living where I live. I'm kind of a glass-half-full guy, but that house in Michigan, that was a pretty cool time. It was before Southern California went crazy.
9: Yeah.
11: You know, it was in the 80s, and everything was awesome.
9: Yeah. Real laid back. Yeah, I know exactly what you're talking about.
11: You could still be a kid. There was a little, about Michigan, the Night Stalker.
9: Yeah.
11: He stalked somebody right up the road from me, just up in the same neighborhood.
7: Lucky!
9: Oh, my God.
11: Yeah, awesome.
9: Isn't it incredible how these stories happen? You were terrified, and yet you're like, it was such a great time.
7: Yeah.
9: I think sometimes, now you and I are about the same age if we grew up, you know, we're teenagers in the 80s, and I think to myself, was it really a better time or was it not? And I think it was. I do think it was a better time. Yeah, I just believe that.
11: No internet, right?
9: Yeah.
11: No social media.
9: Yeah, kid could be a kid, you know? I mean, I know, yeah, I mean, I know that sounds like, oh, we're such old, you know, and it's just like nostalgia and all that, but I do think that's true. Now you live in Columbus, Ohio, and you like it.
11: I do. Yeah. I do. Say it with me, Kelly. Come on.
9: No.
11: Go Bucks.
9: No, I can't.
11: Come on.
9: No. No.
11: Come on, you can do it.
9: No.
11: Come on. Oh,
9: no.
11: Finish it.
9: No, I can't do that. No, I didn't want. Michigan is my Big Ten team. I'm sorry. I know.
11: Yeah. Go blow.
9: I never heard that. I like. I had never seen a shirt until about 5 years ago that says "Muck Fishigan," which I also like. But go blow. I never. Do you go to Ohio State games?
11: I do. I usually try to go to one a year. I got a little e-bike, and I park about 3 miles from the stadium, and I get on a bike trail. Boom, right up to the stadium, right in.
9: Good for you.
7: Okay.
9: That's awesome. Yeah. That stadium must be incredible to see a game in.
11: It's something, man. In it, I'll tell you, that upper deck, whew, it's a long way up there, buddy. It's about 15 stories, and when you're a fat truck driver, it's a, you know, I got to take a couple breaks, and I sweat. I am, it's hard, and when I go up there, I make sure I've drained and I don't have to leave. I send everybody else for the beer.
9: Boy, Biggie's nodding.
7: Yeah.
9: That's exactly this life. Yeah. It takes you a few.
7: Yeah, when you're up there, you don't go back down unless you're leaving.
9: That's right.
11: Yeah.
9: Not a horseshoe. Right.
11: Try not to.
9: Weren't you shocked that Indiana was so good this year? I mean, I kept thinking Ohio State was going to beat them and going to win the championship. I was stunned by that.
11: I was at that game.
9: Really? The Big Ten championship?
11: It sucked. It was horrible.
9: Yeah.
11: I had the worst seats.
9: Yeah.
11: There are seats in that stadium, buddy. Mm. You do not ever, ever want. And I got them.
9: Well, you are a fun person. You drive 18-wheeler. You live in Columbus, Ohio. You get the great ghost story.
11: Hold on. Ready? Ready?
9: Yeah.
7: Oh, awesome.
13: Hey,
7: driving
13: fantastic.
7: Right now.
13: Yeah.
9: Man, it is so great to meet you.
7: The guy next to you.
11: Yeah.
7: You're a ghost.
11: I did get a finger. Oh, hi, yeah.
9: Where are you traveling to today? Are you just all around Ohio or are you out of state?
11: Yeah, Columbus. I'm going to the other side of Indiana, Brazil, Indiana.
9: Okay. Well, have a great and safe trip, and it's wonderful to talk to you always. Thank you so much.
11: You too, man. I listen every day. I'm sure I'll be calling. I love to call in, man. I do. But it's not because I want to be on the radio. It's just because I got something to say about what you're talking about. That's
9: all. I love it. Well, we appreciate you doing that. Have a fantastic weekend, and we will play your ghost story this October again. Great to hear from you. There he goes. That's Aaron, our meet and greet today.
7: Did you retire? Who's your favorite? I feel like he was going to say Chris Kelly. That's why I wanted him
6: to. You know,
7: to,
6: he never forgot to ask when you weren't here because he said in attendance.
7: I was waiting for the low blow of the day to come.
6: He never forgot the days you weren't here. Today's the first day of the week he forgot to ask.
7: I was trying to be nice because I think you and him. I thought you two had a real bond.
9: We had a real connection, didn't we?
10: Yeah, you could pick anyone in attendance. Except the guy laying out. Hey, he can't walk. He should be here.
9: I like how you told Lisa Linders that you weren't here. You're just AI. No one will ever know. No.
7: Trust me, you don't think they're working on it up there.
9: That's right.
7: I haven't seen Drew in about 2 weeks.
6: They do like it. AI. They really like
9: He's
6: it.
9: He's doing it. Have a great weekend, Vicky. You deserve a rest.
7: Thank you.
9: Two guys in prison.
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22: Mainly sunny skies today, with daytime highs approaching 76. Winds out of the west, 5 to 10 miles per hour. Lows dip down to about 44. Tonight, clear skies. Slight chance of rain showers tomorrow. Highs level off around 78. Sunshine mixed with clouds at times. Mainly sunny skies and dry. Sunday and Monday, low 70s. Sunday, low 80s by Monday. Looking at the long range, 81 Tuesday, 82 Wednesday, and 87 on Thursday. Currently, 56.

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10: 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You may have seen him as the expert on the TV show Pawn Stars. 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
11: What I'm looking for is people to clean out their attics and closets and find all those old toys and goodies that have been sitting there for all those decades and bring them out and make some cash.
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11: We're looking for toys, mostly from the 1980s and earlier, and that can be Star Wars, it can be Nintendo video games, all kinds of video games, Hot Wheels, die-cast vehicles. We're looking for sports cards. It can be trains, it can be G.I. Joes, vintage Barbie dolls are really hot right now from the 1950s through the 70s. Old comic books from the 1930s through the 1970s are really hot. 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
2: Mainly sunny skies today with daytime highs approaching 76. Winds out of the west, 5 to 10 miles per hour. Lows dip down to about 44. Tonight, clear skies. Slight chance of rain showers tomorrow. Highs level off around 78. Sunshine mixed with clouds at times. Mainly sunny skies and dry. Sunday and Monday, low 70s. Sunday, low 80s by Monday. Looking at the long range, 81 Tuesday, 82 Wednesday, and 87 on Thursday. Currently, 61.
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5: The Scotus girls soccer team punched its ticket to state last night in the girls B3 district final. Number 3 seed Scotus traveled to top seeded Kearney Catholic and knocked off the previously undefeated Stars 3-0. Tanner Schultz, Emily Byerman, and Lauren Fleming each scored a goal for the Shamrocks, who upped their record to 10-6. Scotus earned its 6th consecutive trip to state and 28th overall. The Shamrocks will be trying to win their 4th state championship and first since 2002. In the boys B5 district title match, number 1 seed Scotus was downed by 3-seed Lincoln Pius X, 2-1 at Wilderness Park. The Shamrocks are 11-3. They could still go to Omaha as the wild card team, depending on other Class B boys district final results today and Saturday. The Lakeview girls soccer team season likely ended last night with a loss in the B6 district final. The number 2-seed Vikings fell at top-seeded Norris 9-0, giving Lakeview a 12-4 record. Skyler's number 1-seeded boys team will host number 2-seed Gretna East Saturday at 11 a.m. in the B4 district title tilt. Columbus size baseball team won its first postseason game Thursday, snapping a 5-game losing skid. The number 4-seed Discoverers downed 5th-seeded Lincoln High 12-5 in the A4 district tournament opener at Pawnee Park. Columbus is 10-16 and advanced to the district semifinals at number 1-seed Millard North this evening. Nebraska baseball welcomes Iowa to Haymarket Park for a 3-game series beginning tonight. First pitch set for 6 p.m. Pregame starts at 5:30 on KJSK. You can also hear the game Saturday and Sunday on KJSK with a 2 p.m. first pitch. pitch both days. The Husker softball team beat Michigan 4-2 yesterday as Nebraska advanced to the semifinals today of the Big Ten tournament. The Big Red is now 44-6 and meets Indiana in the semifinals. The Columbus boys golf team finished 8th in the Hack tournament on Thursday. The Discoverers carding a team score of 350 at Meadowlark Hills Golf Course in Kearney. Blake Barnett had the low score for CHS with an 84 and was 26th. A SCOTUS boys basketball player and five others from area schools have been recognized as CCC All-Stars. The Shamrocks' Carson Wessel is among 10 players who were honored and will receive a commemorative medallion. The others, Cross County Sawyer Anderson, Cash Hanus of North Bend Central, and a trio of Jaguars from Howells Dodge, Andre Martin, Dane Meyer, and Nathan Tomshock. And the Omaha Supernovas outlasted the Indy Ignite in 5 sets last night to make the MLV Championship. Omaha looks to win its second MLV title in 3 seasons when the Novas face the Dallas Pulse tomorrow night. That's sports. I'm Kevin McNabb.
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3: Mainly sunny skies today, with daytime highs approaching 76. Winds out of the west, 5 to 10 miles per hour. Lows dip down to about 44. Tonight, clear skies. Slight chance of rain showers tomorrow. Highs level off around 78. Sunshine mixed with clouds at times. Mainly sunny skies and dry, Sunday and Monday, low 70s, Sunday, low 80s, by Monday. Looking at the long range, 81 Tuesday, 82 Wednesday, and 87 on Thursday. Currently, it's 63 degrees.
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0: The Hawk.
2: Daytime highs approaching 77 today under mainly clear skies. Westerly winds 8 to 15 miles per hour. Clear skies tonight. Lows level off around 44. Slight chance of rain showers tomorrow. Daytime highs approaching 78. Sunshine mixed with clouds at times. Mainly clear skies and dry Sunday and Monday. Low 70s. Sunday, low 80s by Monday. A peek at the extended shows. 81 Tuesday, 82 Wednesday, and 87 on Thursday. Right now, it's 66 degrees.
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3: Daytime highs approaching 77 today under mainly clear skies. Westerly winds 8 to 15 miles per hour. Clear skies tonight. Lows level off around 44. Slight chance of rain showers tomorrow. Daytime highs approaching 78. Sunshine mixed with clouds at times. Mainly clear skies and dry Sunday and Monday. Low 70s. Sunday, low 80s by Monday. A peek at the extended shows. 81 Tuesday, 82 Wednesday, and 87 on Thursday. Right now, it's 66 degrees.

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2: Mainly clear skies this afternoon with daytime highs approaching 77. Winds out of the west, 8 to 15 miles per hour. Lows dip down to about 44. Tonight, clear skies. Slight chance of rain showers. Tomorrow, high 78, a mix of clouds and sun. Mainly sunny skies and dry. Sunday and Monday, low 70s. Sunday, low 80s by Monday. A peek at the extended shows, 81 Tuesday, 82 Wednesday, and 87 on Thursday. Currently, 70.
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4: Mainly clear skies this afternoon with daytime highs approaching 77. Winds out of the west, 8 to 15 miles per hour. Lows dip down to about 44. Tonight, clear skies. Slight chance of rain showers. Tomorrow, high 78, a mix of clouds and sun. Mainly sunny skies and dry. Sunday and Monday, low 70s. Sunday, low 80s by Monday. A peek at the extended shows. 81 Tuesday, 82 Wednesday, and 87 on Thursday. Currently, 72.
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3: Mainly clear skies this afternoon with daytime highs approaching 77. Winds out of the west, 8 to 15 miles per hour. Lows dip down to about 44. Tonight, clear skies. Slight chance of rain showers. Tomorrow, high 78, a mix of clouds and sun. Mainly sunny skies and dry, 7 a.m. Monday, low 70s, Sunday, low 80s, by Monday. A peek at the extended shows, 81 Tuesday, 82 Wednesday, and 87 on Thursday. Currently, 72.
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2: 77 this afternoon, under mainly clear skies, northwesterly winds, 8 to 15 miles an hour. Lows dip down to about 44 tonight. Slight chance of rain showers tomorrow. High temperatures reach up to 78. Sunshine mixed with clouds at times. Mainly sunny and dry, Sunday and Monday. Low 70s, Sunday, low 80s by Monday. Taking a look at the extended forecast, 81 Tuesday, 82 Wednesday, and 87 on Thursday. Right now, it's 73 degrees.

0: 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The Hawk.
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2: 77 this afternoon, under mainly clear skies, northwesterly winds, 8 to 15 miles an hour. Lows dip down to about 44 tonight. Slight chance of rain showers tomorrow. High temperatures reach up to 78. Sunshine mixed with clouds at times. Mainly sunny and dry Sunday and Monday. Low 70s. Sunday, low 80s by Monday. Taking a look at the extended forecast, 81 Tuesday, 82 Wednesday, and 87 on Thursday. Right now, it's 73 degrees.
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3: Sunshine mixed with clouds at times this afternoon, with highs around 76. Northwesterly winds, 8 to 15 miles an hour. Lows level off around 44. Tonight, clear skies. Highs level off around 78. Tomorrow, sunshine mixed with clouds at times. Lots of sunshine and dry. Sunday and Monday, low 70s. Sunday, low 80s by Monday. Taking a look at the extended forecast, 82 Tuesday, 81 Wednesday, and 87 on Thursday. Currently, 73.

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1: Sunshine mixed with clouds at times this afternoon, with highs around 76. Northwesterly winds, 8 to 15 miles an hour. Lows level off around 44. Tonight, clear skies. Highs level off around 78. Tomorrow, sunshine mixed with clouds at times. Lots of sunshine and dry. Sunday and Monday, low 70s. Sunday, low 80s. By Monday, taking a look at the extended forecast, 82. Tuesday, 81. Wednesday, and 87 on Thursday. Currently, 73.
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3: Sunshine mixed with clouds at times this afternoon, with highs around 76. Northwesterly winds, 8 to 15 miles an hour. Lows level off around 44. Tonight, clear skies. Highs level off around 78. Tomorrow, sunshine mixed with clouds at times. Lots of sunshine and dry. Sunday and Monday, low 70s. Sunday, low 80s. By Monday, taking a look at the extended forecast, 82 Tuesday, 81 Wednesday, and 87 on Thursday. Currently, it's 76 degrees.

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3: I'm here with Joel McGee. You may have seen him as the expert on the TV show Pawn Stars. 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
1: Clear skies tonight with lows around 44. Winds out of the west, 5 to 10 miles an hour. Highs level off around 78 tomorrow. Sunshine mixed with clouds at times. Lows dip down to about 44 tomorrow night. Partly cloudy skies. Mainly sunny skies and dry. Sunday and Monday, low 70s. Sunday, low 80s by Monday. Taking a look at the extended forecast, 82 Tuesday, 81 Wednesday, and 87 on Thursday. Right now, it's 75 degrees.
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4: Clear skies tonight with lows around 44. Winds out of the west, 5 to 10 miles an hour. Highs level off around 78 tomorrow. Sunshine mixed with clouds at times. Lows dip down to about 44 tomorrow night. Partly cloudy skies. Mainly sunny skies and dry Sunday and Monday. Low 70s. Sunday, low 80s by Monday. Taking a look at the extended forecast, 82 Tuesday, 81 Wednesday, and 87 on Thursday. Currently, 73.

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0: De-stress? 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
3: Clear skies tonight with lows around 44. Winds out of the west, 5 to 10 miles an hour. Highs level off around 78 tomorrow. Sunshine mixed with clouds at times. Lows dip down to about 44 tomorrow night. Partly cloudy skies. Mainly sunny skies and dry Sunday and Monday. Low 70s. Sunday, low 80s by Monday. Taking a look at the extended forecast. 82 Tuesday, 81 Wednesday, and 87 on Thursday. Currently, it's 79 degrees.
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3: Lows level off around 44 overnight under clear skies. Winds out of the west, 5 to 10 miles an hour. Sunshine mixed with clouds at times. Saturday, slight chance for showers. Daytime highs approaching 78. Partly cloudy Saturday night. Lows level off around 44. Lots of sunshine and dry Sunday and Monday. Low 70s. Sunday, low 80s by Monday. Looking at the long range, 82 Tuesday, 81 Wednesday, and 87 on Thursday. Right now, 77.

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4: Lows level off around 44. Overnight under clear skies. Winds out of the west. 5 to 10 miles an hour. Sunshine mixed with clouds at times. Saturday, slight chance for showers. Daytime highs approaching 78. Partly cloudy Saturday night. Lows level off around 44. Lots of sunshine and dry Sunday and Monday. Low 70s. Sunday, low 80s. By Monday, looking at the long range, 82. Tuesday, 81. Wednesday, and 87 on Thursday. Right now, 77.
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2: Lows level off around 44. Overnight, under clear skies, winds out of the west, 5 to 10 miles an hour. Sunshine mixed with clouds at times. Saturday, slight chance for showers. Daytime highs approaching 78. Partly cloudy Saturday night. Lows level off around 44. Lots of sunshine and dry Sunday and Monday. Low 70s. Sunday, low 80s by Monday. Looking at the long range, 82 Tuesday, 81 Wednesday, and 87 on Thursday. Currently, 77.

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2: Lows level off around 44. Overnight, under clear skies, winds out of the west, 5 to 10 miles an hour. Sunshine mixed with clouds at times. Saturday, slight chance for showers. Daytime highs approaching 78. Partly cloudy Saturday night. Lows level off around 44. Lots of sunshine and dry Sunday and Monday. Low 70s. Sunday, low 80s by Monday. Looking at the long range, 82 Tuesday, 81 Wednesday, and 87 on Thursday. Currently, it's 75 degrees.
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